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1: 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Today, tomorrow, and Thursday, the A's game is on Fox Sports Las Vegas. And right now, the A's are trailing at Detroit. It's 2-1, top of the fifth. Tigers have been playing better baseball of late. They've won 5 of 6.
2: Might get back to 9 games under .500. Let's go, boys.
1: Why can't they make a run?
2: Their
1: pitching's getting healthier. Scoobal and Mize, if they don't trade Mize.
2: Bullpen is a disaster. I was at a Tigers game. Had a nice lead late in the game. They brought in Will Vest about a week and a half ago. And, oh boy. Didn't go well.
1: Colt Keith. Home run earlier.
2: Fan favorite, Colt Keith.
1: JT Ginn, decent so far. 4+2 runs.
2: It's easier to pitch in Comerica than whatever park is in Sacramento. What is it? Raley's Park? It used to be Raley's, I think.
1: I don't do sponsors. They don't pay me.
2: You must love the World Cup venues. San Francisco Stadium.
1: I mean, I actually take the opposite now. I want to give the sponsor out. I mean, you know what one got me really worked up? Is they're literally playing in the swamps of New Jersey. And the signage in the stadium says New York, New Jersey. It's in New Jersey. Can it at least get the top billing?
2: Sutter Health Park in Sacramento.
1: And normally that New Jersey, New York park is JetLife Park. JetLife Stadium.
2: MetLife.
1: I don't do insurance unless they pay me. It is a good one. It's a classic. I came up with it on my own. LeBron conversation at the end of last hour. Mark Stein, who's been around for a long time covering the NBA, says the Heat, the Warriors, the Cavs, the Sixers, the Wolves, and the Nuggets are all teams kind of watching every dollar right now to see if they can maintain absolute flexibility in the event that LeBron says yes. I mean, I wouldn't want to stay in the West, but I would go to the Nuggets. I'm so confused on this. John Browner's the first guy who said it. Like, why go back to Cleveland to try to pull off a miracle? You're not going to win a title there. Go somewhere where you are going to win a title. That's legacy. Who cares? No matter where you go, people are going to root against you, LeBron. So go join a juggernaut.
2: Pistons?
1: I still think playing for pennies on the dollar for the Celtics would be awesome. And I hate Boston, and I hate their fans getting any deal with satisfaction. But it would be great for the NBA. And he'd have a chance in the East. And I don't know. Sometimes I think some of your mentality is rubbed off that when you see Brad Stevens make a deal and you're like, moron! And then you think to yourself, like, he's not a moron. No. There's a reason he did this. I have the suspicion that that Jaylen Brown in Philly might be a disaster.
2: It's possible.
1: I don't know why. I could see him talking a little too much, and the Sixers fans, they'll turn on you pretty quickly.
2: I'm very distracted NBA-wise by the possibility of Durant and Cade Cunningham together.
1: Who?
2: If Durant goes to the Pistons.
1: Oh, Kevin Durant, okay.
2: Yeah.
1: I thought you were mispronouncing Jalen Duren.
2: No.
1: By the way, that didn't work out for him, did it? So far.
2: Yeah.
1: Sure, there's still tens of millions of dollars out there in the NBA for him.
2: But Durant to the Pistons would be fun.
1: It would be fun. It
2: would be good. I'd enjoy it.
1: Go to the East. Anyone who can knock off the Knicks makes me happy. That's pretty bad. You know it's pretty bad when I'm rooting for the Celtics to get someone so that'll help them knock off the Knicks. You got your 1 year. That's enough.
2: The fans are unbearable.
1: Well, it's too bad because there are a lot of Knicks fans, as I said during the whole run. There are a lot of Knicks fans I do like. But there's others who are just, like you said, just unbearable.
2: There's too many of them that are unbearable.
1: It's the worst.
2: I mean, and they're coming out of the woodwork still.
1: Why did Travis Kelce and Taylor Swift just violate all...
2: Who?
1: marks of decency. Was it Kels? Travis Kels and Taylor Kels. Is she going to go by that? Is that her stage name now?
2: I think so. The Eras Tour with Taylor Kels.
1: But then would her people be the Kelseys? Then you would just go back to pronouncing it incorrectly, that you hate so much?
2: Interesting.
1: Brock Bowers was at the wedding.
2: He was.
1: What's
2: kind
1: the
2: of reverse engineered that one? Well, tight end you would be the tie.
1: I think Caleb Herring nailed it yesterday. When you have to push your guest list to 1,000 people, now you're just invited. You don't know these people.
2: I think it's the other. I think it's the other way. I thought 1,000.
1: You think
2: was,
1: that many people wanted to
2: well,
1: go?
2: Well, I thought 1,000 was way too low.
1: You thought it was low?
2: I did. And then I'm watching and I'm looking and I'm like, how did Brock Bowers make the 1,000? That's crazy. Now her side, look, you want to just clear the rest of the hour here. We're good to go. Her side, they weren't giving plus ones, even to married people. But then, like,
1: the Kelsey side,
2: Brock's girlfriend was there.
1: So he was clearly on Travis's side.
2: Travis was like, yeah, my friends are bringing their girlfriends
1: how does that work?
2: And their wives. I don't know. It's a great question.
1: She had to pay for it.
2: Had to pay for, like, with her
1: the
2: friends?
1: Whole wedding.
2: Yeah, but I'm saying, like, I think
1: she sets the rules for both sides then.
2: I think
1: he flexed muscle and did the right thing. Yeah. You have to have plus one. That's ridiculous.
2: Yeah, and Brock, you know, Brock had his girlfriend there, which that was nice. And then I saw, so they posted, I was trying to piece together, like, why are they in New York? And I said, oh, yeah, it makes sense, because they were at a Yankees game, and then they were riding the subway. And I said, this is interesting. And then I kind of started asking around, and then all of a sudden he just posted, you know, a picture at the wedding. So I was like, oh, he was there. Reportedly Tom Brady was there also, so good Raiders representation at the wedding. The Chiefs were mostly invited except for Harrison Butker, which might be my favorite fact of the entire wedding.
1: Well, whose decision is that?
2: Taylor.
1: Exactly.
2: He's not coming.
1: So is that the trade-off?
2: I think
1: Harrison Butker can't come. Yeah. You want plus ones for everyone else? Yes.
2: Yeah. I think that's part of it. I was fascinated by everything about it. I loved it. First of all, Adam Sandler being the officiant is ridiculous.
1: Just from the golf, from what? From the golf movie?
2: Yeah.
1: Is that their relationship?
2: No. Not surprisingly, if you know Travis's personality, just obsessed with Adam Sandler.
1: Oh, he is.
2: Okay. Yeah, as like a fan. And he's like, can you do this?
1: That seems like Kelsey humor.
2: It does.
1: Adam Sandler movie.
2: Paul McCartney singing. If Paul McCartney sang one of his new songs, first of all, Paul McCartney stinks now. And I was having this conversation with some people a couple weeks ago that we are fortunate that a lot of our favorite artists from growing up died.
1: That seems morbid.
2: Because they would be making terrible music now, too. Like, the conversation was, I'm kind of glad Biggie and Tupac died now. Because what
1: would
2: they
1: both be like 55? You don't think they could do it now?
2: Have you heard some of the awful... First of all, yes. Some of the awful music Paul McCartney is making now. He was great when he was young.
1: Hold on. What did you say when he was younger?
2: Paul McCartney was amazing.
1: Of course.
2: When he was young.
1: But
2: he stinks.
1: I'm not trying to disrespect hip-hop or rappers.
2: Okay. Sounds like you're about to.
1: Does that hold better as you get older versus your singing voice?
2: Yes and no. But because you lose like relevancy, you lose like a lot of pop culture understanding and relevance and all that. Because like,
1: is there a
2: I'm
1: rapper?
2: Not going to lie, I love Eminem, but like...
1: Is he bad?
2: He's not bad. I hope he doesn't make much more.
1: He's pretty fast too, though, right?
2: Yeah. But
1: so
2: I'm
1: I think you could lose
2: come
1: that.
2: On, man, no more. Like Jay-Z, I love that he's going on tour. Like, stick with the old stuff.
1: Really?
2: He did a really good freestyle at the Roots Festival with great job. Took shots at a lot of people. Good. But like I like, all right, stick with the old stuff. Don't like in 15 years, I really hope Kendrick is not like I will.
1: He's not even
2: that's
1: that old.
2: The one I know, but that's
1: he's
2: the one.
1: 40, is he?
2: If Kendrick starts to suck because he gets old, I will be devastated. Devastated.
1: And you know, no one tells him.
2: I know. Nobody's going
1: because
2: to.
1: Because people keep showing up.
2: I'm telling, listen, Paul McCartney, if you're listening to the show, if you're listening to the clips later, you stink now. His last couple albums have been horrific.
1: I'm allowing you to annihilate Paul McCartney. Usually I will defend old people because I am one.
2: Dude.
1: But it's
2: bad.
1: He's 80-something years old. He can't
2: do it. Just sing the old stuff.
1: I know. Oh, you're saying the new stuff sucks, but maybe he can sing the old stuff?
2: Yes. I'm saying he's still making new music, which is god-awful.

0: flexing on anyone else on the show. I was like, that's not good enough.
1: Sometimes I'll file a story.
0: That's
1: I'll
0: be not. Like, and I was all me. I was talking about myself.
1: I'll sometimes file a story and be like, well, this is when they finally figure it out. they're gonna know now.
0: Yeah. Well. And you have the balls to rip on the great Paul McCartney.
1: No, hold on. Paul McCartney until like 15 years ago was fantastic.
0: But your overall thought on musicians, I've been talking about it a lot lately. I actually go see old musicians because I'm like,
1: I know you do.
0: Could this be the end? And then but my expectations are really low. That's why I enjoy the shows, because I'm like, oh, they're still pretty good.
1: Oh, you're
0: kind of good. Because I know, because I've seen some. God, I don't want to hammer on her, but the one that I thought was the worst, this is such a deep reference, was remember Lisa?
1: Yes.
0: God, I was like, everyone else on the show was good.
1: I mean, you know,
0: was good.
1: You know this.
0: And she just, like, it didn't work.
1: You know this argument that blew up.
0: Yelled at by someone in her group to go take a break. She was getting gassed. Seems like a lovely lady, but.
1: You know about this argument that blew up in the Raiders locker room from Life is Beautiful a few years ago, right?
0: Remind me.
1: Migos was set to play, and I could not stop. I was so excited. Couldn't stop talking about it. Was like, they should not practice. Like, we all should go. This is going to be incredible. And they had to pull out of the concert. Life is Beautiful downtown. Used to be one of the great festivals. They didn't go. And was replaced by T-Pain. And a lot of people in the locker, in the media room, and a lot of people, in even players, this spilled into the locker room one day, and players were having the argument too, were like, I'd rather see T-Pain. And I said, no, you're not getting it. I can see T-Pain at like PT's on a Wednesday night. He's everywhere. You can see him anytime you want. Literally any show could be Migos' last show.
0: Oh,
1: like,
0: okay.
1: We want to go see, like, you have to want to go see Migos. You never know when it's going to end.
0: Right.
1: And then Takeoff got murdered. Like, that was probably going to be the last show they ever did in Vegas.
0: You called your shot.
1: So I was right, unfortunately. But yeah, that, like, to be able to see acts when you can see them is cool. And then when they get too old, it's tough. It's tough to watch.
0: Okay.
1: All started. I did say I'm glad Biggie and Tupac are dead. I don't really mean that.
0: I get what you're saying.
1: But the fact that we didn't have to see them get bad makes us remember how great they were.
0: Well, the way the fight game works, you know, you eventually lose enough, you're out. I just saw a story on Conor McGregor by Andreas Hale. He's a good writer, ESPN.com. And
1: tremendous
0: he wrote,
1: writer.
0: Money changes everything inside the 9-year free fall of Conor McGregor. Are we to go down this same path? Like, go watch Conor McGregor fight one more time before he's dead?
1: Well, I don't know if I would say before. I think it's already too late if you want to see him in his prime.
0: Well, what's in this 9-year freefall? I mean, there are some things that he's done where he's
1: sexual assault. Oh, and
0: no, I mean, there's other stuff he's done where he's lucky potentially to be alive.
1: Sure.
0: He's lived
1: a lot of substances, allegedly.
0: Lived a dangerous existence here. He's pushed the envelope a lot.
1: Yes. Could be in jail, could be dead, a lot of things.
0: I mean, the jail thing is legit.
1: Probably should be in jail. Also, the image of Conor McGregor in America compared to the image of Conor McGregor in Ireland is pretty wild.
0: Yeah, what is it in Ireland now?
1: He's just despised.
0: He can't escape it. There's no the culture does not exist like it does here.
1: No,
0: where there's complete forgiveness for stuff like that.
1: No,
0: for
1: some plus they've seen it closer. You know, close. I mean, he allegedly punched the old man for not drinking his whiskey, which is just things that people that are not of right mind do. I think a lot of people there have seen it firsthand, too, where we really have just kind of seen it on social media and seen it through other outlets. Like, he's just the feelings about him there are not what they are here.
0: Well, let's turn to AI, this part of the rundown.
1: What does AI want us to talk about?
0: Well, there were Conor McGregor angles.
1: Okay.
0: One, how big a draw is he now? Or has the time away? I don't think people here care about his transgressions, for the most part.
1: No.
0: I know some do, and I know Fallon got a rash of crap for putting him on.
1: Yeah.
0: Your buddy Ari Helwani got a little bit of it for putting him on. I think he's Teflon here.
1: Yeah, I'm intrigued to find out. I mean, I think we'll find out this week. I'll find out for sure based on, you know, when I write a story this week about him. How does the traffic? I still think he's unbelievably famous and popular, and people will tune in to watch him, but I haven't sensed it this week. Like I said, I was on a group text earlier with people that follow very, very closely and some that used to work at the UFC that just said, there's nothing. There's literally nothing in terms of buzz for Conor. But again, he hasn't really talked.

0: He will talk at Media Day tomorrow, we think.
1: Really?
0: Press conference on Thursday, we think.
1: Did I see him the other day talk about the fact that he did take for granted some of his prime?
0: I saw a quote.
1: So can he just flip the switch and be obnoxious Conor McGregor again?
0: I hope so.
1: I feel like he's like turnover new leaf, respectful guy. That's not going to sell crap. I mean, do what you want. And you know what? Who said it earlier? Did you say it or RJ? I think you guys were on the conversation about like what is, I think you said it. What is McGregor's motivation now? There's no pay-per-view points.
0: No.
1: Here's the money.
0: Yeah.
1: That's it.
0: Yeah.
1: Like if you sell pay-per-views, good, there's no pay-per-view. So it doesn't matter.
0: I mean, I guess the motivation would be if he does huge numbers on CBS, you know, they want to bring him back and maybe give him more bonus next time, whatever. I don't know. Maybe.
1: That's another thing. They're still going to use this as a driver to get subscriptions for Paramount. This is not on big CBS.
0: It's not, but I do believe they're going to do a Conor documentary at CBS.
1: Okay.
0: This week. So they're still using it. You know, which I'm sure, again, is just to push people to the premium product. But I believe they're putting that on big CBS like Friday night, if I'm not mistaken.
1: Do you still want to keep leaning on AI? Because I don't think it knows what it's talking about.
0: What do you mean?
1: So question one was, is McGregor still a draw?
0: Okay.
1: You're suggesting it's shaky. Is Conor McGregor the biggest UFC star ever?
0: Yeah.
1: Okay.
0: Didn't really generate a whole lot of driving. I mean, who would have? I mean, Ronda.
1: Well, I didn't say I was right. That's why we're testing it. I'm not interested in that. Yeah, I'm not here to debate. He's the biggest star ever. No, this was the best question.
0: Give us a yes no question.
1: Well, those can turn into debates.
0: Sure.
1: Here's one that's not a yes no question. Well, I guess it can be. Could anybody in combat sports today sell a fight better? I think you're suggesting yes. He doesn't sell his fights.
0: Yeah, but I think that question is could anybody sell a fight better in their prime? Would it be him or Mayweather?
1: Oh, no, come on. Then AI's got to correct this. If you're going to use AI like you did for the rundown, this is like doing a show with Willie where like the we have to go 14 times through the question to get it right. That's not on him, it's on me.
0: Again,
1: the question is, could anybody today in combat sports, it says it, could anybody in combat sports today, sell a fight better? My answer is Josh Hokit.
0: No.
1: No,
0: I'm not allowing that. I'm not going to allow that.
1: Not what you allow.
0: No, I can't.
1: Just because you don't like him, you think he's a clown.
0: Physically sit in an...
1: But
0: I don't
1: we're using AI to appeal to the lowest common denominator.
0: No, the answer
1: is Josh Hokit.
0: No, but it's supposed to spur discussion, and I will say that I...
1: You say intelligent discussion.
0: I don't
1: we're yelling.
0: Think... I don't think...
1: Video!
0: I don't think the Hokit thing works. I don't... And
1: it works.
0: It works so short-term. Like, and yes,
1: who did I see yesterday who said it was funny on TMZ?
0: You couldn't have.
1: Someone said it was funny.
0: I can't. You couldn't have.
1: I'll find it. Keep going.
0: The Hokit thing works in such short spurts that people just haven't seen enough of him. I've seen too much of him. I've been around him too much. It makes me physically angry. I had a physical reaction at the press conference. Not in the cage. Well, who was it?
1: I mean, that's stupid.
0: Oh, boy.
1: The guy, the Bongino guy.
0: Okay.
1: Who cares?
0: I had it like
2: everyone's got to lighten up
0: at the press conference.
2: Right,
0: this is not at the fight where obviously what he said was disgusting. At the press conference, I had a physical reaction of anger and just annoyance with him. And I think people will get there if they see him more. Nobody's seen him enough. They haven't seen the shtick enough. They will get to that point. It is awful and terrible, and it's made for short doses, which I told him too. I had the conversation. I was like, you were too good for this.
1: You said
0: stop. Yes. Stop.
1: Well, the thing at the press conference, whatever it was, the weigh-in, he screwed everyone else.
0: Yeah, I know.
1: Like, that's when it's really
0: conference.
1: Bad. Like,
0: the
1: like
0: press
1: if
0: conference.
1: You
0: that's
1: tell
0: when
1: a
0: I got
1: stupid
0: angry.
1: Joke to appeal to whatever group you want to appeal to about Michelle Obama, that's one thing. But now you're just disrespecting the other people who are there trying to make money, too.
0: For those that didn't see, he was every question that was asked. And by the way, the biggest press conference, really one of the biggest the UFC's ever done, on the stairs of the Lincoln Memorial. Where literally in the same spot where MLK gave the I Have a Dream speech, and has somebody reminded me that's the Forrest Gump scene. There was a Forrest Gump scene literally in the same spot where he was doing this. It was interrupting every question to every fighter with a weird gimmick, which wasn't even funny or interesting or anything. There was nothing. He was doing shy guy. And that's not like a character. That's literally he was just being shy. Where somebody would ask a question to like Ilya Topuria, the best fighter in the world, who did lose, or Justin Gaethje. And they would say, you know, Justin, you know, not great questions or whatever, but, you know, what is this experience like for you? And instead of him answering, Hokut would jump in and, I hope I can fight too. Like, what are you doing? And for those that, you know, at the media day, which nobody ever even saw, he went up and did like a 5-minute stand-up bit that was intentionally unfunny.
1: Yeah.
0: Like, what is he doing?
1: Rough crowd.
0: Yeah, he's like, oh, rough crowd up here. But he was being intentionally unfunny. Like, it didn't make any sense what he was doing. And it wasn't, like, streaming live or anything. This was just for the people in the media room. It didn't make any sense. I don't think he's marketable. I think people see him in real short bursts, and they think he is. And then when you get to hear him a little bit more, it's not. It's not marketable. Conor is the most marketable guy. I don't think he has the motivation for it. Like, if he still had to sell pay-per-views, would it be different? Probably. But he doesn't have to. So, like, his motivation is different, not his marketability.
1: AI.
0: Yes.
1: Look at how fired up you got over the AI question. AI question.
0: No, I got fired up over you.
1: But that question is good because the other layer to it is, no, there really is no one who can sell a fight better because there's no one, or there are less megastars that people care about who are lightning rods.
0: Of course.
1: Because the bits of Hokut and the bit by Strickland, it's stupid.
0: I'm worried about Strickland, too, by the way.
1: I'm not.
0: I'm kind of worried about him.
1: What do you mean? That something happens to him?
0: No, he's like going down some pretty dark paths on social media. And some of the, he's very depressed, and it's not good.
1: Oh!
0: Yeah.
1: So he was lashing out at Poirier, saying that rich people with lots of fans can't be depressed. All you did was get into a fight, you know, at an airport.
0: Yeah.
1: Big deal. We've all done that. So you think it's actually a cry for help?
0: Yeah, I think so.
1: It'd be too bad if something happens to him.
0: He's actually a very respectful, nice person.
1: He's here in town, right? Is he training in town?
0: He does. I wish he would show that a little bit more. He's a very respectful person.
1: So then why do people do this?
0: I don't know. He's not smart. I didn't say he's a smart person.
1: I'm going to soften it up a little bit. You know, he's a local. And then add him right away. Well, he's not smart.
0: Well, you know, people that just buy into like every conspiracy theory and they're just told stuff and... Yeah. They have a misunderstanding of the world, but at the same time, like, they are respectful and nice. Like, I do respect that. Like, you're not intelligent enough to understand what's real and what's not. Like, I get that, but he does treat people well. He's respectful. He's nice in person for the most part. Just not smart.
1: Okay. I was thinking about this with the soccer fan, the average soccer fan. So we saw me come out of the woodwork, the mouth breathers. You know, we're going to have all these theories about how to fix soccer, right? But then there's the other part of soccer, the gatekeepers. Like, you're a bit of a gatekeeper. Am I safe in saying, because there's also gatekeepers in mixed martial arts.
0: Yeah.
1: But to your point, are they less damaging to MMA because they're not smart and the soccer gatekeepers are actually smart and therefore they annoy you? Like, you're annoying. Like,
0: no,
1: you could actually hurt soccer's growth because you are, as I called you the other day, or soccer people in general. And I'm telling you, my first exposure to this was like 1990, and I was doing college play-by-play, and I got to go to a Final Four, and I called the national title game, and that, like, even at that age, I was like 20 or 21, and I'm like, I hate these people.
0: No,
1: they're so snooty. I hated them.
0: People
1: think they listen now and they're like, man, what's happened to this Cofield guy? Life is just, he's so bitter. Like, no, I could see snootiness. I was a man of the people at 20 and even younger.
0: If you read my
1: teachers
0: full column,
1: didn't like me. They were snooty.
0: If you read my full column on Sunday, I actually
1: You got a lot of hate over this.
0: I did, but I actually lashed out. People didn't get far enough in the column. I actually lashed out about the gatekeeping.
1: About the snoots.
0: Like,
1: okay.
0: Because they're... Yes, I don't want the people that come in and decide after watching a half of a match that they know how to fix the game, they know the rules, they know all this. Why don't they just do this? Like, the bluster is annoying. However, I said in the second half of the column, I said, but here's the other side. If you are a soccer fan and somebody is really trying to get into the game, and this is all over social media, and they're like, hey, I don't understand the offsides rule. And your response is, actually, in soccer, it's offside. Screw you.
1: You, like, did that to me for an hour on Friday, you and JBT.
0: No, that was a joke. Because I'd already written the column.
1: You're just buzzing my chops.
0: Yes, I was joking about that. But I'm saying, like,
1: it's like correcting me at every turn. I'm like, this is what I'm talking about.
0: No, but I think there's a difference, right? If it's somebody watching a match and saying, "Hey, look, I really kind of like this. I just don't understand the offside rule," and I think the response or the offsides rule. The responsibility, I think, as a soccer person is to be like, oh, actually, here's how it works. This is how it plays out, and like help their understanding of the game. Not, it's actually offside, not offsides. Because screw that. But if it's somebody who comes on and they're like, I think the offsides rule is stupid. This is how I'd fix it. Like, no, it's actually offside. You're an idiot. You don't know what you're talking about. That's the difference, right? If somebody is genuinely curious, I think it is a responsibility of soccer people to be like, you know, don't correct they don't know offsides or offside. Actually kind of help them and understand. But if it's the blustery ones, you're like, no, I will correct you because you're an idiot and you're just being loud and obnoxious about it. You don't have an actual genuine interest. Because those are the same people, like I said, that after the game...
1: It was annoying.
0: There's one yesterday... There's a national person yesterday that was like, the only reason Belgium's upset about this is they're scared. They know we're a soccer country now and we're going to crush them. That's why they're upset about this whole thing. And then after the match, they were like, well, they were just better than us. We never had a chance anyway. Like, what 4 hours ago... You said we're better than them and they're scared.
1: Who was this?
0: Clay Travis.
1: Yeah. They're
0: one of the most obnoxious people on the planet.
1: It was like all parts of society. And I know a lot of what RG3 does is a bit.
0: Yeah.
1: But his whole thing was just like the country wasn't united in our rooting interest behind USA. That's why they lost. Like,
0: it's a lot.
1: It's a lot.
0: It's a lot.
1: Look at him. He dropped his head and just said, it's a lot. It's too much. We did 2.5 hours. We barely did it.
0: I think the bottom line is Paul McCartney sucks now. His new music is the worst. Like, some of the worst music that's ever been made by anyone. And somebody should stop it, but he's too big. That's where we started this, right?
1: Yeah.
0: He's too famous for anybody to tell him, like, bro, sing Let It Be and sit down. Nobody wants to hear this new nonsense that you're putting out. He did it on SNL. He went on SNL and did new music. Why? Have you listened to it?
1: How down are you about... I mean, you really... I felt bad for you a minute ago. You just said you just completely steered the conversation in a different direction. Will you... Now that you've calmed down a little bit, will you...
0: I'm not.
1: Will you go with a pick-me-up and watch the movie Victory?
0: What is that?
1: That's the one with Stallone and Pele. They beat the Germans.
0: Oh, the old one?
1: Yeah.
0: Yeah, no.
1: Michael Caine's in it.
0: No, I don't think I'm going to watch that.
1: USA.
0: The new George Washington movie is supposed to be really good. You heard seen the hype for that?
1: No.
0: You haven't, actually?
1: No, look, because last night, well, we're really going off the deep end here. Last night, I was made to watch Little Brother.
0: What the hell is that?
1: John Cena. Eric Andre.
0: I'm so out.
1: For some reason, Christopher Maloney
0: from Law and Order,
1: Elliot from Law and Order, isn't it? Michelle Monaghan was in it. Who's the Asian lady who's bi that I was looking her up last night? She used to do radio in L.A. too. But the SO made me watch it, and as she's watching it, she's like, "God, this is stupid." I'm like, "Why? I only have so much time left on Earth. Why?" And then I ruined it for her because I was like, "You know what this is." Remember the movie What About Bob?
0: One of the great movies of all time. And I had a long conversation.
1: I hated that movie. Bill Murray.
0: I had a conversation.
1: I feel like that's going to happen to me, or I've had it happen to me worse. Like, someone comes in and takes all your family's love from you, and you look like a horse's ass. And that it was like the same movie. But with just dumb jokes from 2026.
0: Who did I have?
1: One of the greatest movies ever.
0: It's a top 10 movie to me. I'm trying to think who I had this conversation with not too long ago. And watch it again.
1: You had a conversation about what about Bob?
0: I did. And I can't remember why. It was very recent. But if you go back and watch it again, I highly recommend it because it is good. It's a fantastically funny movie. And you have to understand, in the movie, Richard Dreyfuss ends up, as you said, because Bill Murray steals basically all the love of the family from him. The family hates him. Yep. They start loving Bill Murray, who is obnoxious. If you go back and watch it, apparently Bill Murray and Richard Dreyfuss hated each other and still do.
1: I believe it.
0: And that is why the movie is so good because they could not stand each other.
1: Yeah.
0: And if you watch a movie again and realize that, it's even better.
1: It's one of the weird things in entertainment, like news unveiling. Isn't it more known now than ever that Bill Murray is an ass?
0: Oh, yeah.
1: Like, he's not the lovable person that Everyone thinks he is.
0: But I see him like once a year.
1: He's got a lot of people who just like think he's just a D.
0: I see him once a year at Delmar, and he's like pretty awesome.
1: He's cool.
0: I think he goes to every day of the
1: What about Bob existence is like his whole life.
0: He hangs out at
1: people are like, you're just stealing love from us.
0: He hangs out at the bar at the Delmar Hilton after the meets.
1: Right, then I stand corrected.
0: Great. By the way, in the new Young Washington movie, that's where I was going. Kelsey Grammer plays Thomas Fairfax, which could be just great.
1: 364-1100, 364-1100. I didn't have a segue. We have giveaway, though. Summer League tickets going out to any day of the Summer League. The Summer League's coming up here on Thursday, July 9th to the 19th. UNLVtickets.com. Get on out there. We got to prove we deserve the NBA. Let's get good attendance. We do it every year, but let's do it for this year's Summer League. You got all these young stars like A.J. DeBonta, who's going to be playing, of course, Boozer as well. Caller 7 right now. You get a pair of tickets, 364-1100.
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4: Accident, Western Beltway southbound, that's the off-ramp to Far Hills Avenue. Also, Cheyenne Avenue eastbound after El Capitan Way and still showing Rampart Boulevard northbound and southbound between Suncoast and Summerlin Parkway is closed.
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4: All right, rolling on this Tuesday. Adam Hill is here. Before you go on vacation, where? Cancun? Cabo?
5: Cabo.
4: Puerto Vallarta? Where?
5: Cabo. I hate Puerto Vallarta. Despise it.
4: We've done much of the show, and we plan on doing this moving forward via AI. We're not going to actually prep a show anymore. AI is just going to do it for us.
5: But I was playing some music for you during the break. What did you think?
4: It wasn't good. Actually, the first thing I thought of was in my really like high, cheesy karaoke voice, I could do this, which means it's not good.
5: Yeah.
4: It was Paul McCartney.
5: It was.
4: He's old.
5: Stop then. Like, if
4: you were at the wedding. Who cares? It wasn't. It didn't make your ears bleed.
5: What if he
4: played the Kelce Swift wedding?
5: But you know how much I care about Travis and Taylor. You know that from the beginning on this very show when you guys were mocking it as a fake relationship. I said it's the real thing and they're going to get married. That did happen. Mm-hmm. Right? That's a thing.
4: I love the show. Everyone, every day, the prep list comes over. Remember what I said?
5: I did.
4: Here's my prediction. Willie yesterday. England is going to advance far in the World Cup. You today. I told you Swift and Kelce would work
5: that
4: out.
5: That was
4: you're right.
5: That was a thing on this show.
4: Was it?
5: That, it was.
4: I said it was fake.
5: Yeah.
4: Yeah, you're right. I probably did.
5: Yeah.
4: I said it was a setup.
5: Yeah. And I said it's true. I've been team Travis and Taylor from the beginning.
4: I know you have.
5: If he ruined their wedding with some of that new nonsense and didn't give them classic McCartney, I'm mad for them.
4: Did anyone who went to the wedding get a bad reaction that they were there?
5: Yeah, actually. There's I don't know who they were. They were like behind the scenes non-famous people.
4: Oh, really?
5: But I think there was I'm going to be careful. I think there was people on the list that were there. The list?
4: Okay.
5: Oh,
4: really?
5: But I don't know who they were.
4: I've seen people?
5: Of course, there were people that I didn't care about or didn't know.
4: What about Simone Biles?
5: If they weren't fit, she was there.
4: Okay.
5: She got a plus one, too. She did get some negative reaction.
4: Why?
5: People said, how does she even know her? And Simone Biles responded on social media. She's like, I don't post about every single friend of mine. Now, they've worked together.
4: That's so good. That's so good that she responded, yeah. too. Like, it's none of your business.
5: Yeah.
4: I got to tout everyone I'm friends with or ever hung out with?
5: And by the way, people have pointed out, like, Taylor Swift was a major fan of that Olympic team. She contributed. She supported them and went there and visited with them and talked to them. And I believe she did a song for, like, a Simone Biles documentary. They've actually worked together on, like, several different projects. Like, they've been friends. You just weren't paying attention, and I guess she didn't outwardly post about it, so you didn't know, but they've been friends. So first of all, who cares? She can invite whoever she wants to her wedding. But second of all, as Simone Biles said, you don't know everything about my life.
4: Yep. You'd hope that people on social media, when they get answers like that or read something like that, they'd back up and go, you know, I got to dial it down a little bit. I got to listen.
5: Yeah.
4: You know, maybe it's time to learn a little bit. Let's put you on the griddle here.
5: Oh, boy.
4: That documentary Quarterback.
5: Yeah.
4: One of my favorite characters on the show was Kirk Cousins.
5: Yeah.
4: And you relentlessly went at him.
5: I did.
4: A lot of it was for, like, the way he dressed.
5: Everybody did that. I didn't do that. I don't care about how he dresses. I got on him for just some of the cheesy jokes.
4: Okay.
5: Also, his annual reunion with his friends, which he's like, man, we really blow it out. And then they went and, like, they drank, like, ginger ales, like, on the patio.
4: That's a joke. It's a cover. You know they get crazy.
5: I don't think that's true.
4: So with the offseason here, season's coming up, the paper decides what? Hey, you know what? Let's send someone to do a feature on Kirk Cousins.
5: Was the fans don't know that much about the man. Like, I basically stalked Fernando Mendoza for 4 months. But the actual starting quarterback of the
4: Nothing
5: Raiders,
4: about Cousins.
5: Nobody really knows about him.
4: Right.
5: So,
4: okay, so what'd you do?
5: Kirk Cousins lives in West Michigan in a very small town in the offseason where he grew up.
4: What's the name of the town?
5: Holland is the main town. Okay. He lives in Saugatuck, which is a very ritzy boat community right on the water. Holland is the couple miles inland where everybody kind of lives. He went to Holland Christian High School. And he does a youth camp. And from what I was told, a lot of these camps you show up, I'm not going to mention names, but I've been to several camps of players where it's like, hey, it's the blank, blank camp. And you go there and it's the player shows up for like 10 minutes, like, hey, what's up, everybody? How you doing? Yep. And then they're gone. And I heard that he is like very hands-on. It's actually his camp. He runs it with some people back home that are his friends. And I was kind of told, like, this is where you really get to see him. And I journeyed up there and spent 2 days in Holland, Michigan. Hotel and restaurant scene, not great. There was a nice coffee shop.
4: Okay. If there's a part of the country that I know
5: nothing about,
4: very little about, it's anything around those lakes.
5: Well,
4: because I feel like I see pictures and I hear people who live there and they're like, hey, it's really nice. Now I get scared away by the weather. But then you just said, hey, it's a very affluent area.
5: Well, Saugatuck is. Holland is working class.
4: Okay.
5: Saugatuck
4: here on the water.
5: Yeah, very religious town.
4: It's not like Manitowoc?
5: No, I didn't see an Avery junkyard.
4: Because that place looked like hell on earth.
5: That's awful.
4: Making a murder.
5: I will also say, like, you know, I'm from Michigan, left when I was pretty young. But, you know, the downside of this Kirk Cousins story was that I have avoided my family reunion for over 20 years.
4: Oh, did you get caught?
5: And it happened to be the same time I was there.
4: Wow.
5: And it was going to be very tough to tell when my family called, because they always do, hey, you coming to the reunion this year? And it's a running joke, like, I'm working. If I was like, yeah, I'm working, I'm right in Michigan, right down the road. So I actually had to go to my family reunion, which could be an entire show also. But I did have to go to the reunion. But I got to spend a couple of days with Kirk Cousins and just observe him. And I will say, what you have seen on TV of Kirk Cousins is Kirk Cousins.
4: It's not an act.
5: It is not an act.
4: Because you would get irked by that.
5: I would. I'm much more, like, he is a nerd, and that's fine, but I'm much more comfortable if that's who you really are. If you're not, just because there are other people that I think are doing it for the camera.
4: Do you think Russell Wilson does it for the camera?
5: Kind of. Could even be other quarterbacks for the Raiders, I think, are doing it for the camera. But I think Kirk Cousins is exactly what he is on TV, and to the point where, you know, by the end of camp, 2 days in this camp, kids are like raising their hand to ask questions. Over 200 kids in this camp. And a kid will raise his hand to ask him a question. And he's like, yes, Jimmy? You're like, how on earth do you know that that's Jimmy? Now, he could have just been making up a name, I guess. But no, he knew the kids. Wow. By the end of the 2 days. Because he was so involved in everything and was there. And like he was so accessible that kids were like running up to him. Like, hey, Kirk, did you see my throw? He's like, yeah, I saw a buddy. Like, they felt like he was their friend at that point, which is kind of cool to see for an NFL player and cool for the community that he's able to do that. And one of the things that I thought was very cool is I talked to the coach of the high school there and the quarterback, and they said he every Saturday he'll wake up, he'll check the score, he'll read what happened, he'll get a stream of the game, and then he'll text the quarterbacks for the high school and say, hey, here's, did this well, he didn't do this well, you got to work on this. Like, he stays in touch with them in that way, which I thought was really cool too. Like, he just is what he is. Everybody that comes up to him, he asks about them first. Like, every single person. And I'll say, me included, I'd include that in the story because, you know, you stay out of the story. But, like, I was trying to ask him questions. He literally was just interviewing me about my life. But he did that to everybody that came up to him.
4: Does he know anything about you personally that maybe you didn't think you gave him?
5: He does now.
4: Do you like people like that?
5: When it's real.
4: Yeah.
5: Right? Like,
4: I find it off-putting. It makes me feel...
5: Usually I do.
4: It's very selfish. It makes me feel bad because I'm not like that. I'm a selfish ass.
5: Yeah, me too.
4: And when someone's really nice, I'm like, I guess I should
5: But
4: be
5: I'm
4: like
5: not...
4: That.
5: I don't feel like I'm selfish, but I'm also...
4: you're better than me. I'm going to say I'm very self-absorbed.
5: Yeah, and I am...
4: When someone famous like Kirk Cousins is doing that to you, you're like, oh, yeah. Okay.
5: Well, in a lot of ways, like, I admire... I'll say it the most obnoxious way possible. Like, when you are with, like, a family or, like, friends or whatever, your job is interesting. There's a lot of things that happen. It's fun. Like, when you're at a family reunion, I'll just say from experience, it's like, hey, man, what's going on in your life? Oh, man. You're putting the heating and air conditioning in. And
4: all right, hold that thought.
5: All right, man.
4: Like, giveaway right now, one of our favorites, Martin Lawrence, is playing in Vegas, Resorts World. coming up this weekend. 364-1100, 364-1100. 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But Connor's going to hook you up right now with Martin Lawrence. 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

0: that portion of the show made me feel kind of guilty. I feel like we got to close out with something nice. You met Mr. Nice, Kirk Cousins.
1: Ryan O'Hearn, 3-4, 3 home runs and 10 RBI. Seventh inning still.
0: Do you have him in fantasy?
1: No, I don't.
0: Oh, you know. Well, that's a nice point to bring up. We should go out on that.
1: Yeah.
0: Right, that'll do. Big day for Ryan O'Hearn.
1: I'm saying. He's got a flash on my phone.
0: Okay, your story on Kirk Cousins is coming out when?
1: Sunday. Might hit the internet before that, but Sunday's paper on the cover.
0: And you said you had to cut down like half of it? You had so much to write?
1: And I still have more to cut. I just talked to literally everybody he's ever met, I think, so. Including the person that works the counter at the local Mexican restaurant that Kirk likes to go to.
0: You know, your Kirk Cousins stuff kept me from reading some brilliant thoughts about how to fix USA Soccer.
1: From AI?
0: No, these were real people, I think, or bots. Sure. Real people. Maybe this one's true. Why don't we pour more money into our college soccer programs? Would that help?
1: I mean, maybe,
0: someone said people get mad at me for saying this. I don't know why they would.
1: Yeah,
0: but
1: because
0: the SEC
1: point,
0: and Big 12 schools should add men's soccer.
1: Yeah, but at that point, I mean, we've already determined who our good players are.
0: The sad thing is they're kind of old in college, right?
1: Exactly. You finish, I mean, you know, develop you until you're 22 and then you enter the, I mean, we've kind of identified by that point who the players are and are going to be.
0: Okay. Someone had to tie it to college football. This one was actually on our text line, our Baylaw injury text line, 702-364-1100. This USA team is like a James Franklin team. Looked great against opponents ranked in the 20s to 40s, garnered a bunch of hype, now playing a top-10 team, and they're actively pooping themselves on the field.
1: They didn't garner the hype because of how they played the first four games of the World Cup. I mean, I know from 99% of the people they did. Like, they garnered over the last, like, how long have I been, for 7 years I've been saying, screaming 2026?
0: Yeah. Like,
1: this was the year. And the build-up was pretty good. And they played pretty well. I mean, the game against Paraguay is not just because Paraguay was inferior. Paraguay actually, they beat Germany. They went on to play pretty well. U.S. actually played well in that game. It wasn't competition.
0: So that can be a fair conclusion coming out of this, that it's not a complete unsalvageable disaster.
1: No. I think that they need...
0: Fire the coach!
1: No, I think Pochettino. They like... Okay. The defense needs to be improved greatly. Probably need to develop goaltenders that don't choke in the biggest stage. But they're okay. And Richards is good in defense, so they just need more.
0: Last one. Do you ever smile at a story and then you're like, I shouldn't really be celebrating this?
1: Yes. Almost exclusively.
0: Seven umpires have informed MLB that they will be accepting their buyout and retiring at the end of 2026.
1: Good.
0: Yay, ABS.
1: Yeah.
0: I'm sorry. I think there's a happy story. Because I think there have been umpires. You see, like when you slumped your head talking USA Soccer at 527, a moment I will remember forever. I broke you. People broke you. You can see the umpires when they get constantly challenged. They're just like...
1: Yeah.
0: And we've had seven of them go, you know what? I can't do this anymore. I'm not good.
1: Good. Good riddance. Yeah.
0: Shouldn't be like that, but... And you know what? It's AI. So remember you did this. Remember you did this when AI is writing your stories, your feature on Kirk Cousins or Mendoza 20 years from now. Remember, you approved of this. You brought it on yourself. We'll see ya.
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3: Three-run home runs. Pirates up 11-2 on the Braves. Bottom seven, Paul Skenes. Two runs, four Ks, eight hits in six innings of work. Two of baseball's other best pitchers on the hill as well today. Detroit's Tarek Skubal, a run, five hits, nine strikeouts in five. Tigers leading the A's 6-2 bottom seven. 11 strikeouts in seven strong for the Brewers' Jacob Mazurowski. He threw 57 of his 103 pitches at 100 miles an hour or more. Brewers won game one of the split doubleheader over the Cardinals 4-3. In game two, Milwaukee's up 3-0, bottom five from St. Louis. In the bottom of the seventh from Tampa, Rays leading the Yankees 6-4. Yandy Diaz has driven in a pair of runs. Two RBI for Alex Bregman. Cubs leading the Orioles 3-0, bottom five. Nick Allen has driven in a couple of runs. That's put the Astros up 5-2 on the Nationals in the top of the seventh inning. MLB leading 31st home run of the season for Kyle Schwarber. Phillies leading the Reds 3-0, top of the seventh. Royals with three runs in the fifth, they now trail the Mets 9-8 in the bottom of the fifth inning. Two-run shot for Seidan Rafaela. Red Sox leading the White Sox 4-0 in the top of the fifth inning. Lionel Messi scored his eighth goal of this year's World Cup in the round of 16 match against Egypt, extended his record scoring streak to nine straight in World Cup matches. It was his 21st career World Cup goal. Argentina 3 unanswered in the 3-2 victory. Will face Switzerland in the quarterfinals Saturday. The Swiss beat Colombia 4-3 on penalty kicks.
4: 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It's on Sportsmanlike, 6 a.m. Eastern, right here on ESPN Radio, ESPN2, and ESPNU.

0: And that is something that, unfortunately, for better or worse, on these airwaves, on other airwaves, ever since the Rams won the Super Bowl in Matthew Stafford's first season, that has been, for me, the question mark. I was predicting in 2023, that when they had a roster that was 45 rookies and 45 veterans between draftees and undrafted free agents, I was predicting that that thing was going to go to heck in a handbasket real quick. Caleb Williams was going to stay in Southern California. The number one overall pick would go to Sean McVay and the Los Angeles Rams if he chose to still stick around. And they proved me wrong, and they made the playoffs and won 10 games that year. So keep proving me wrong, Rams, because it's been a lot of fun. The storylines coming out from Les Snead and Sean McVay, the offseason additions that they have made year in and year out. Keith Irizarry's NFL Rank'em here on ESPN Radio's Rank'em series are as follows. At number five, he had A.J. Brown being traded to the New England Patriots. At number four, Jalen Waddle being traded from the Miami Dolphins to the Denver Broncos. Number three, Trey Hendrickson signing with the Baltimore Ravens. At number two, Trent McDuffie to the Rams. And at number one, the consensus top pick, I think, across the board in this ESPN Radio Rank'em series, Myles Garrett to the LA Rams. You loved my list, Keith. I think yours is better. No offense. I'm going to give it to you. And that's not just me being nice, because I know you liked my John Harbaugh curveball, but the back-to-back Rams picks at the top, it just goes hand-in-hand with the preseason favorites to hoist the Lombardi Trophy when all is said and done. If you want to weigh in on the top NFL offseason additions, give us a call at 888-729-3776. Coming up, Messi continues to cement his legacy as one of the greatest athletes of all time. We'll catch you up on what he did today at the World Cup next on ESPN Radio.
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0: Like, I got something big to say, or like, I have a messy jersey on or something, and then next thing I know, it was crickets. You didn't hear nothing in the building except for, oh my, that just happened.
1: Because it also showed us, Q, as much as we love our goats, we also like to see when they're human.
0: Yeah.
1: We also like to see some of those moments where we go, well, wait a minute, maybe you are like the rest of us. Okay, you do make mistakes. Maybe on the big stage, you fail too. So there's also part of that. And I think people were saying that about Messi. There was almost a little bit of I told you so, especially with, obviously, the Ronaldo stuff, and he's the greatest of all time.
0: Yep.
1: And then he said, okay, I hear it. I don't think he was on social media, maybe in the locker room.
0: Right.
1: Maybe they were telling him, Q.
0: Yeah, yeah,
1: maybe
0: yeah.
1: He had people in his ear who were saying, listen, Messi, they said you missed the penalty kick, and you're not the one. And he just reminded us, because the GOATs do that. Throughout history, in those moments, they set themselves apart, and I thought Messi did that.
0: He's Meyer Metcalf. I'm Q Myers. It's game night here on ESPN Radio on the all-new ESPN app. Coming up next, what to make of Donovan Mitchell. That's right, Spider got a contract extension with the Cavaliers. 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

0: And is there, okay, you know, we messed up with Sam. Maybe we can redo it. Maybe we can have one more run at it with Kyler Murray. And if he ends up being that guy and does get Minnesota where they need to, do they give him a contract extension? Do they let him hit free agency? Do they trade J.J. McCarthy? Like, they have a lot of decisions that they'll have to make. But first, they have to hope that this chance with Kyler Murray works out the way that they want it to.
1: Yeah, I mean, there's a lot riding on it. I mean, not even just for Kevin O'Connell. The entire division. You know, whether or not Kyler Murray can be a star, but he has so much around him. I think if he's healthy, that offense is going to be great.
0: Top five offseason additions, according to Myron Metcalf here on Game Night on ESPN Radio on the ESPN app. Mike McDaniel is the OC with the Chargers at 5. Mike Evans, addition to the 49ers at 4. Miles Garrett to the Rams at 3. A.J. Brown to the Patriots at 2. And then Kyler Murray rounds out the top five, number one quarterback of the Minnesota Vikings. I'll give mine later up on the show. But coming up 24 hours later, just how bad was the U.S. loss to Belgium? Oh, it was bad. It's Game Night on ESPN Radio, the ESPN app, SiriusXM, Channel 80.
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0: possibility of Aaron Donald to the Rams at one. He's Myron Metcalf. I'm Q Myers. Coming up next, WNBA talk here on Game Night on ESPN Radio on the all-new ESPN app.
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0: And our way throughout the course of the show, Caitlin, she's always checking in on game night. She said, rarely do women dominate a sport in the United States. That's the men's team. They aspire to achieve. So she's talking about the U.S. men's national team as far as the soccer team, and the women dominate that sport where the men don't. So she said, we have to keep up this patriotism next summer with our women. So she wants to make sure the same energy that we have for the men's national team that made it to the round of 16, we keep that energy up for the ladies next summer.
15: Yeah, I mean, if we lose it,

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0: for an extension was today, and he, his agent Austin Brown, Colby Altman, the team president, Dan Gilbert, the owner, spoke. They came to terms on a deal that now gives the Cavs stability before Donovan Mitchell was going to be entering the final guaranteed year of his deal. We know the types of pressure that comes with that, and this is now the second extension that Donovan Mitchell has signed in Cleveland ever since he got there in 2022, and this is a stamp and a pledge to his commitment in Cleveland as this team clearly tries to compete for a championship in the East.
1: And compete for the LeBron sweepstakes as well. How does this extension play into that picture?
0: It doesn't hurt that a franchise cornerstone has now committed, doubled down on his commitment to the Cleveland Cavaliers. And Donovan Mitchell, I'm told, has been very active in a significant part of the conversations the Cavs officials have been having this summer on upgrading the roster. And yes, that includes the pursuit of LeBron James. And I'm told behind has made it clear that he would embrace LeBron coming to the Cavaliers and joining him in Cleveland. Another wing as well that the Cavs have pursued here in free agency is Jonathan Kuminga, unrestricted free agent after his team option was declined by Atlanta. Kenny Atkinson coached Jonathan Kuminga in Golden State as an assistant. So LeBron James is the first priority for the Cavaliers, and Donovan Mitchell is fully on board with that and upgrading the Cavs roster overall after they made a run to the Eastern Conference Finals.
2: Mitchell has declared his love for the Cavs since being there from the Jazz in 2022. What a comeback in London. That's next. SportsCenter all night. It's ESPN Radio.
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0: Attention, play into that picture.
1: It doesn't hurt that a franchise cornerstone has now committed, doubled down on his commitment to the Cleveland Cavaliers. And Donovan Mitchell, I'm told, has been very active in a significant part of the conversations the Cavs officials have been having this summer on upgrading the roster. And yes, that includes the pursuit of LeBron James. And I'm told behind has made it clear that he would embrace LeBron coming to the Cavaliers and joining him in Cleveland. Another wing as well that the Cavs have pursued here in free agency is Jonathan Kuminga, unrestricted free agent after his team option was declined by Atlanta. Kenny Atkinson coached Jonathan Kuminga in Golden State as an assistant. So LeBron James is the first priority for the Cavaliers, and Donovan Mitchell is fully on board with that and upgrading the Cavs roster overall after they made a run to the Eastern Conference Finals.
2: Mitchell has declared his love for the Cavs since being there from the Jazz in 2022. What a comeback in London. That's next. SportsCenter all night. It's ESPN Radio.
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2: Oh, Novak and Felix. How much more can two men give us? How much more can a 39-year-old give us? He has just become the oldest Wimbledon semi-finalist in the men's singles for over 50 years. And his glorious battle with time goes on.
3: Novak Djokovic with a five-set marathon to advance to the Wimbledon semis for the eighth straight time, breaking a tie with Roger Federer for the most by any man in tournament history. Second player at the age of at least 39 to beat a top five player at a major. He's the oldest semifinalist at a major since Ken Rosewall in 1977 at the Australian Open. The match on Tuesday took 5 hours, 15 minutes, finished just shy of the 11 o'clock curfew at Wimbledon. Longest match in this tournament.
4: What can I say? I mean, these are kind of moments that I still play tennis for, and I'm for sure. I was telling the kids to go to sleep after the fourth, but they didn't want to listen, and I'm glad they stayed because it was honestly one of the best matches I was part of on this court in my career.
3: Needed a fifth set tiebreaker, and Djokovic advances to the semifinals where he will get the top seed, Jannik Sinner, who advances in straight sets on Tuesday. 25th career match win at Wimbledon. On the women's side, pair of Americans, and it's Coco Gauff moving on in straight sets, beating Jessica Pegula. Gauff advancing to her first semifinal appearance at Wimbledon in her career. Hadn't reached the quarterfinals, but has now reached the semifinal in every major. SportsCenter All Night, ESPN Radio. Back stateside, WNBA action. Wings, Liberty.
5: Beckers.
6: How about that, Beckers?
5: Shepard. Excellent look.
6: How about that?
5: I'm telling you. And now we're to four to go.
7: She's got 22 now. Beckers gets an open look and right in for three.
3: You saw it on ESPN as the Wings win it by 11. 88-77 victory in New York. Eighth road win this season. Wings have beaten the Liberty in both matchups this season. Jessica Shepard, 22 points, 12 rebounds, 11 assists. Third triple-double this season. There have been three triple-doubles in the WNBA this season. Jessica Shepard has all of them. ESPN analyst Andrea Carter.
8: In a game where the New York Liberty defense put so much emphasis on getting the ball out of Paige Becker's hands and making Paige pass the basketball and really putting a lot of emphasis on the guards, Jess Shepard has guard skills. So when she gets the ball, she can still facilitate the offense. She can still find her teammates. The offense doesn't stop or get stagnant when the guards are limited because of what Jess Shepard is able to do. Her third triple-double of the season. She talked about in the post-game about reading split action and looking for mismatches. Those are things that you hear point guards talk about. So Jess Shepard and her ability to have control and command out on the floor. But I was also impressed with Dallas as a whole. I mean, they had 29 assists to just 16 for the New York Liberty. So you could tell they were the more connected team. New York still not healthy, and the injury issues are delaying that team's ability to find true chemistry on both ends, and that's what Dallas was able to show in this game.
3: For Shepard, third triple-double this season, fourth career triple-double. Third triple-double, though, as a member of the Wings, all of them this season. For the Liberty, third double-digit home loss this season. They had three such losses over the first three seasons of Breanna Stewart's tenure in New York. She had 29 points, 9 rebounds, 4 assists in the loss. Sky and Mercury.
9: Out against a tough defender and held. Here's Taylor, hit a deep one earlier in the game and gets a deep one to go there. Called it Mabry range in the first half. It's becoming Sydney Taylor range here in the second half. 3 of 4 from deep now.
3: WNBA League Pass with the calls. The Sky beat the Mercury 77-66 for Chicago. Third win in the last five games, tied for their best five-game stretch this season. They scored 25 of their 77 points off turnovers. Well, straight ahead, it was a loss that perhaps we didn't see coming. But should we have? That's next. SportsCenter All Night continues. It's ESPN Radio.
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20: Gambler's Bonus hits again. On June 14th, Betty hit four fours, clearing her Gambler's Bonus four-of-a-kind bingo card for over $11,000. 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
3: For 300, Donovan Mitchell re-ups in Cleveland, 4 years, $273 million max extension, and the quarterfinal round is now set for the World Cup. Final matchup set on Tuesday with Switzerland and Argentina advancing. The Swiss advancing on penalty kicks with a win over Colombia. And they get Argentina, which rallied late for a 3-2 win over Egypt. Lionel Messi assisting on the first goal and the game-tying goal in the 83rd minute. As Argentina completes the rally, they were down by two goals in the final 11 minutes, but rally for the 3-2 win over Egypt. ESPN analyst Frank LeBeau.
0: That was exceptional. In terms of scenario, you didn't expect that. But we thought that Argentina got a first warning against Cape Verde, and we'll learn about that lesson. But they did the same again against a very courageous Egypt team. And it could have been worse. And but they managed to, in so much a teeny tiny time, come back and survive to that last 32. But even if you can be critical towards Messi about the penalty missed, the guy is still the master of orchestra of that team. And if you don't have him, I have question marks about the rest of the team. They work hard for him, but they need him, desperately need him.
3: Lionel Messi and Argentina. Moving on, Messi with his eighth goal of this tournament, passing Kylian Mbappe of France for the Golden Boot race as the top scorer in the World Cup. So the quarterfinals get underway on Thursday. They will happen, of course, without the United States. The Americans bounced by Belgium with their loss on Monday. ESPN analyst Shaka Hislop.
21: I think you can share this blame around. Malik Tillman is the only player who showed up for me on the night. He does not deserve any blame, but you can pick anybody else, including Mauricio Pochettino, who I think was outcoached by Rudy Garcia on the night. He made changes in his starting lineup. The U.S. weren't able to counter those, and then none of the players that we lauded since the start of this tournament turned in performances that were to be remembered in any capacity.
22: What's the biggest thing this team needs to improve on moving forward?
21: I hope that the U.S. men's national team can take some experience out of this tournament, and in particular, this game against Belgium. Once a team played on the front foot, did not sit back and defend, as we saw with Paraguay, we saw with Australia, we saw with Bosnia-Herzegovina, the U.S. men's national team struggled to find their identity. They struggled to find answers to those changes that Rudy Garcia made. Even later on, in bringing on Kevin De Bruyne and bringing on Romelu Lukaku, they just simply were not able to adjust and match the Belgians in any single department.
3: Team USA bowing out against a Belgian team earlier on ESPN Radio. MLS on Apple TV reporter Andrew Wiebe.
23: We are, as a nation, as a soccer nation, still behind in terms of sort of the dirt between your fingers, the culture, the way that we as a country think about the sport, the way that we teach the sport, the way that it occupies our imagination or lack thereof. We just don't have it at the level that other countries do yet. And it's growing. And I think especially if you go into certain communities, immigrant communities or communities that have been playing the game for a long time, or cities that have this long, near century-long tradition with the game, you see little bits and pieces of it. But it's not the same as even a Belgium. You go to Belgium, you go to Benelux, you walk around the Netherlands, you know what you see in every single neighborhood? A street court. You see metal bars shaped like a goal, you see an asphalt thing, and it's not empty. When I look around the U.S. and I see those courts and I see the things that have been built, too often it's empty. You go to Europe, the entire neighborhood's there.
3: Didn't look great for Team USA on Monday, but they did reach the round of 16 to the guys at PTI. Frank Isola, Tony Kornheiser.
24: All right, Frank, do you view this World Cup as a success for the United States?
25: After that performance against Belgium in the round of 16, how can you consider it a success, losing 4-1? You know, I think a lot of us thought a quarterfinal appearance, that would be good enough, because now you're really getting into the best teams. And if you look at the draw that we had, Tony, good teams, not great teams. We ended up playing three teams from Europe in this tournament. Turkey was one, Belgium was another that we lost to. That's not France, that's not Spain, much less playing Argentina. So 4 years ago, we played a team from Europe, the Netherlands, and yes, we lost. I didn't really give us much hope, but we didn't embarrass ourselves. I think the way that we lost 4-1, on Monday night to Belgium, it was not a good performance. We took a major step back, and I don't know where we go from here. Everyone was saying, this is the golden generation. This is the best team that we had. That was a beatable Belgium team, and we really never had a chance.
24: The overview I would take was it successful for the United States. For the country of the United States was very successful because millions of people are coming here and spending millions of dollars and enjoying themselves. And people are watching this on television, and they are able to watch people whose names they recognize score goals. So in that sense, it's successful. But we go out at the same point every year, and we go out to the same team every 4 years, rather. Go out to the same kind of team, and we're going to come back here in 4 years singing the same song, and we're going to go out at the same time because it's not our sport. And you can't will it to be our sport. And all of these slogans about the greatest generation, none of that means anything when you go out the way you go out at the same point all the time. I mean, I would love to think that we've done well. We scored multiple goals in the games that we won. We played exciting soccer in the games that we won. What I can't say is that we moved the chains. I don't think we moved the chains forward, but I think it was fun to watch.
25: Yeah, and you said it yesterday about the tournament as a whole. You have these great players that are delivering, whether it's Mbappe, Erling Haaland, Lionel Messi, Harry Kane, Jude Bellingham. From that standpoint, it's been a great tournament. The ending for the U.S.?
24: Look at today.
25: Awful. That's it. We're done. Back to you.
3: Team USA out. Not part of the quarterfinals, which get underway on Thursday. SportsCenter all night, ESPN Radio, back to baseball. Brewers and Cardinals playing two.
1: Mizorowski ready. The 0-2 pitch. Strike three called with a slider. Challenged by Torres. It's right at the top of the zone, and I think it's going to stand as the fourth consecutive Miz punch-out. Yep.
3: 620 WTMJ. Mizorowski with 11 strikeouts and 7 innings of work. Scattered 3 hits. Did give up 3 runs, but he gets his 18th consecutive start of at least 5 innings and 3 earned runs or fewer. Brewers a 4-3 win in Game 1. Game 2.
1: The 1-1. Line in the left field. In comes Fermin. Fermin won't get there. Plays it on a hop-off to the side. 2 runs will score. Stopping at third, the pinch runner Mitchell after Terang and Vaughn cross the plate. There's the big swing. Gary Sanchez, 2-run single. And the Brewers have broken it open, 7-2 in the seventh.
3: They go on to a 10-2 win to sweep the doubleheader. Fourth consecutive win. They sweep the doubleheader from the Cardinals. First time they've swept a doubleheader since being in Cincinnati last summer. 7th straight win against the Cardinals overall. Red Sox, White Sox.
2: You don't want to make a mistake to this man, Sadon, who swings and drives one high and deep and way gone. Sadon, say goodbye. It is 3-0 Red Sox.
3: It would be an 8-1 win over Chicago, WEEI 93.7 FM. Red Sox, 9th win in their past 11 games. Best record in baseball since June 25th. Tigers putting it on the Athletics.
4: And he is not a strike thrower. Keith at the plate. First pitch, fly ball, right field. This one's deep. This one's got a chance. Gone. Carried the big wall in right center. Number 7 for Colt Keith, and the Tigers take a 2-0 lead.
3: That would be in the first inning, and then they just handed the ball to Jarek Skubal.
4: Infield single for Geloff. The 0-2. Swing and a miss. 6 pitches, 2 strikeouts. 9 the strikeouts for Skubal.
3: 9 strikeouts over 5 innings. 97-1 the ticket. Tigers a 6-2 win over the A's. They've won 6 of their last 7 games, but Tigers 6.5 back in the division, 5 games out of a playoff spot. When you look at the wild card standings as well, trade deadline coming up in a couple of weeks. ESPN insider Jeff Passan.
5: The Detroit Tigers first need to figure out what they're going to do. And they've been playing better baseball, but they've been treading water essentially in the standings. And it's not the number of games back that's the big deal. It's the number of teams that they have to jump over, because right now there are more teams ahead of them for this last wild card spot, 7, then there are games back that they have to make up in five. And because of that, the Tigers are still waiting for that run that would convince them to hold on to Tarek Skubal. But if not, suitors are beginning to line up, not just for him, but for Casey Mize as well, another pitcher on that Detroit staff who's been very good. And they've gotten good pitching production recently. The hitting just has not been there enough to give them that 5-6-7 game winning streak that they need to really convince them to hold on to those players through the deadline.
3: Trade deadline coming up August 3rd. SportsCenter all night, ESPN Radio.
6: For the first time in 53 years, the New York Knicks are the world champs.
7: It's a surreal feeling. I still don't believe it.
8: I don't even know how to put it into words, and that's my job.
9: Tonight, we play like we wanted to go home champions.
3: Knicks ending their title drought. First win in 53 years this spring. Now, Jalen Brunson has had surgery. ESPN Shams Charania.
10: Jalen Brunson underwent surgery on his left wrist. And the impressive part here is Jalen Brunson played through this injury during the playoffs, during the Knicks finals run this past season. He's going to need a month, 2 months for this recovery. The expectation is that Jalen Brunson will return to full basketball activities later on in the summer, but this is his shooting wrist, his left wrist, so this is something he had to get taken care of today, had to get it cleaned up, and now he's going to rehab this, recover it, and should be a go later in this summer, this offseason.
3: Also this summer, Kyle Lowry re-signing with the Raptors so he could retire as a member of that franchise, one of 12 players in NBA history to play 20 seasons in the association, announcing on social media, signing with the Raptors, and will retire, ending his career with the team that he helped lead to the 2019 NBA championship. Donovan Mitchell staying in Cleveland. He re-ups for a four-year max contract, $273 million. ESPN insider Brian Windhorst.
11: This is, you know, huge welcome news for the Cavs because I think they were bracing themselves for the reality that Donovan would pass on the contract extension offer because it just made so much more sense to wait until next year. We're seeing Nikola Jokic, in fact, who's a pride and, you know, totally through and through Denver Nugget. He intends to wait for next year because he wants to be able to get more guaranteed money. And Donovan Mitchell doing this now enables the Cavs to make plans for the future beyond their pursuit of LeBron James. This is about getting their team in best position to compete in the medium term. Now, the Cavs were a second apron team last year. They want to move into next season not being in the second apron. And that is part of what an opt-out and extension of a new contract to James Harden will be about. And for the Cavs to go through this offseason, again, regardless of whether they win the LeBron James sweepstakes or not, get out of the second apron and retain their entire core, which is Harden, Mitchell, Evan Mobley, Jared Allen. They didn't have to get any of those players off of their roster. That is a successful offseason. And so when they traded for Donovan Mitchell, there were a lot of people who did not believe he would make one contract extension. At age 29, he is committing the rest of his prime with a second contract extension. It's a huge victory for the Cavs organization. And look, the $75 million that they're going to owe him at age 35, I agree. In the age of teams moving off and not wanting Jaylen Brown at $57 million, maybe that contract will have a different feel 5 years from now. But the Cavs are very happy to enter into it to know that they're getting him in his prime for the foreseeable future.
3: Donovan Mitchell re-upping in Cleveland. There could be another shoe to drop, says our Evan Cohen on Unsportsmanlike.
26: Maybe in some ways, LeBron said, get everything done. I don't want to hear about Donovan Mitchell contract stuff when I arrive there. I want to know he's here. I do not believe we as sports fans can look at anything the Cleveland Cavaliers, Miami Heat, Golden State Warriors, Denver Nuggets, or Minnesota Timberwolves, Philadelphia 76ers. Anything those six teams do from this moment on, outside of any prism other than LeBron's eyes.
3: Teams perhaps getting their ducks in a row. And that's what we're seeing on the college level as well. That's next. SportsCenter All Night continues. 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
32: Jaylen Brown taking his talents to Philly.
33: I'm told Jaylen Brown never requested a trade, and yet over the last couple weeks, they shopped him relentlessly.
34: Paul George hasn't been consistently good since I was skinny.
3: Boston Celtics finally came out, talked about their side of the Jaylen Brown trade this week. The reaction has been mixed around the NBA. ESPN insider Brian Windhorst.
11: He came out trying to influence hearts and minds, and while I think he and Bill Chisholm, the majority holder, the governor of the Celtics, were very respectful of the fans for coming out, and they took questions for 45 minutes. They really wanted to answer everything that was there. I think they were trying to be respectful of Jaylen Brown. I don't think they won any hearts and minds over why they did this, and I think that's because they really didn't present the real case for trading him. They did a lot of vague talk, talking about, you know, terms like optionality, like they could turn, you know, things that they acquired into other things. But I don't think that, you know, Brad wanted to totally say why he did this, because it might be considered a little bit coarse and offensive, because obviously Jaylen Brown is viewed as one of the great Celtics of this last generation. And so he said he was going to lose sleep over the fan reaction. Mm-hmm. I would love to know if he lost sleep over the decision, because I think they're at peace with it. He admitted he could be wrong. Of course he could be wrong. But I think they did a nice job from a public relations standpoint of holding their cards close to the vest.
3: Speaking of PR, there have been some PR hurdles to navigate at Texas Tech in the wake of the Brendan Sorsby situation. The QB position seeing big turnover after Brendan Sorsby declared for the supplemental draft for the NFL, which didn't happen, following the NCAA eligibility and sports gambling investigation. At Big 12 Media Day, Coach Joey McGuire.
0: One thing that I truly believe in is to bring a team together. Shared success is part of it, but shared adversity brings you even closer. And, you know, the last couple months, we've gone through some adversity. I do believe if you walked into our building every single day and you walked into the weight room and the workouts or football school, you wouldn't know that anything was going on.
3: And as for the quarterback situation moving forward, ESPN's Pete Thamel.
1: And we have some rare on-field news for Texas Tech. Joey McGuire today put forth an optimistic timeline for the return of the new starting quarterback there, Will Hammond. Remember, Hammond played really well early last season in place of Baron Morton, including a big game at Utah and a blowout win for Tech. He tore his ACL in October, and this spring, when Brendan Sorsby was slated to be the starter, Joey McGuire had listed his timeline to be coming back around week three. Well, today, Joey McGuire told me, I think he could be the starter opening day. I really do. So for the Abilene Christian opener, and really more importantly, the game at Oregon State in week two, there's a good chance Will Hammond will be the starting quarterback for Texas Tech.
3: SportsCenter All Night, ESPN Radio. Back to baseball. Rays, a 6-4 win over the Yankees, hitting three homers in the first four innings for the first time this season. Rays snapping a three-game losing streak and increased their lead in the AL East to four games over the Yankees.
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4: And the pitch.
5: Schwarber rips it deep right field. It's on its way. What a rocket on a 3-0 green light. Schwarber absolutely hammers one into the stands in right field. His 31st home run of the season.
31: Number four.
3: Royals seeing their right fielder tie an all-time mark this week. 12 at-bats, 12 straight hits. 96.5 the fan.
4: Here's the pitch. And a check swing roller left to the mound. Charging in Lindor. Gloves, throws, no throw, he's safe. 12 consecutive plate appearances with a hit for Tyler Tolbert. A major league record.
31: Number three.
3: In L.A., Dodgers seeing a milestone reached with one swing in the bottom of the first. AM 570 L.A. Sports.
6: 2-0, swung on, drilled deep to center field. It is back. It is gone. Home run number 300 for Shohei Ohtani. Oh, he mashed a milestone in his first at bat.
31: Number two.
3: Ohtani's moment coming in the first inning. While in Miami, the Marlins had their moment in the 10th. 104.3 WQAM.
4: 2-1. Jacob drives high in the air. Plenty deep in the... That is off the wall. Edwards going to trot in from third. A high arcing fly ball. Mercy drives in the winning run. And it's a walk-off for the Fish.
31: Number one.
3: Speaking of moments, there were plenty of them in Pittsburgh for Ryan O'Hearn. 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
4: The pitch.
5: High drive to right field. Ryan O'Hearn says all granny time. O'Hearn over the Clemente wall. The grand salami.
4: Runners at second and or third base. A fly ball to center field. Hit well. Back is Harris to the wall. And it's another one. And it's a bomb off the backdrop. A three-run blast for O'Hearn. The pitch. High fly ball to right. Deep to the wall. And it's a record. A Pirate record. Ryan O'Hearn is homered for the third time. A new Pirates record all time. 10 runs batted in.
3: Not just 10 RBI, the first 10 RBI. He's the first to do that in baseball. Padres 4-1 over the Diamondbacks. Jake Cronenworth, a three-run home run. Padres, Diamondbacks tied for second in the NL West behind the Dodgers. Game 3 of their four-game series is tonight, 10 o'clock Eastern on ESPN. It's Wednesday, July 8th. Born on this date in 2001, Marshawn Nealand, Cowboys defensive end who died by suicide in November. His family saying yesterday he was posthumously diagnosed with CTE. Also born on this date, Kevin Bacon. And we're actually just one degree from unsportsmanlike. They're next. I'm Jay Reynolds. Back tomorrow with SportsCenter All Night. It's ESPN Radio.
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0: My belief, I don't believe Wemby wants any part of LeBron on his team. None whatsoever. I think if Wemby was out there publicly campaigning for LeBron, he'd have to consider the San Antonio Spurs because of his love for Popovich. Obviously a high-class organization, great roster in the finals last year. I don't think Wemby wants him on his team. Your reaction to Giannis, Shams is reporting Giannis wants LeBron.
1: Well, listen, superstars can't be territorial, but if you're Giannis, you realize offense and get the ball to you in your spots so you can do what you do best. LeBron James is a savant. LeBron James sees the game in a way three of the NBA ever have the ability to. And so if you're Giannis, knowing the pressure that's going to be on you to deliver in Miami, because by your own admission, you said you're chasing after championships. You left Milwaukee to do that. You need somebody to organize the offense. You need a floor general, and there are very few players, even at this stage in his career, that are better than that, than LeBron.
2: Let's also go back to the sound we played earlier in the show of Giannis talking about how he's afraid of change and how this new chapter is unfamiliar to him. Talk about taking some pressure off you. Think about the way that we are going to characterize the first couple years of Luka's tenure in LA. Well, it was difficult for him to win because they were operating on the two timelines with LeBron and Luka. How could they honor LeBron while also turning the page and centering things around Luka? That will happen with Giannis too. In a first season where we don't expect the Heat to be competing for championships, this softens the blow of him going from the Bucks to the Heat because everything is going to be centered around LeBron. So if LeBron were to hypothetically have a 2-year deal to end his tenure as an NBA player, but he's going to do it in Miami, that first season is going to be like, oh, well, they were trying to figure things out with LeBron and Giannis. He's just going to wear more of the spotlight than Giannis will. And the pressure for Giannis to win in Miami will be minimized a little bit, at least for those that first season or two seasons, if LeBron is there too, because everything will be circumvented around LeBron.
1: Smalls, I don't know if the pressure for Giannis. Yeah, I don't know if the pressure to win changes for Giannis in terms of going to Miami. But what happens is, if LeBron goes down there, he becomes a shield for any criticism toward the team. So there's a slight difference that I'm drawing here, but follow me. If the with LeBron James, Giannis, and Bam don't contend for a championship, all the focus will go to LeBron.
2: Mm-hmm.
1: Because LeBron chose to leave LA and Luka Doncic, Austin Reeves, the whole bit. And so I think that if it's all Giannis without LeBron in Miami, if the team underachieves, if they have an early exit in the postseason, as we've seen from the Milwaukee Bucks the entirety of this decade, then all of a sudden, everybody's going to look at Giannis and point to him and say, this guy is not the winner, not what we thought he was. I think it becomes, again, a shield of criticism. And I think there's got to be some comfort in that, along with the basketball of it all.
0: Yeah, here's where I look at it maybe a little bit differently from what Small set up and more in line with what CeCe set up. As a Heat fan, I believe this year's championship or bust with or without LeBron James. You go out and acquire Giannis to do what everyone else who you acquired during this recent 20-year era has done, which is at least get to the finals. Shaq got there and won. Wade obviously has been there a million times. LeBron got there and won twice, got there four times. Bosh got there and won twice, got there four times. Jimmy Butler got there twice. Giannis needs to get there. He needs to get there now. I understand that everyone's looking at next year and beyond. Cool. Get there now. That's the expectation. Get to the finals now. Now, if you don't do it this year, you're better set up for next year. Absolutely. If you get LeBron James on your team, you need to get there twice right now. Like, that's, I think it doubles in terms of the pressure to get there. This does not buy them time, give them a shield, anything like that. You better win, and you better win now. And I think the blame game actually should go to somebody we haven't even mentioned, who's the culture carrier for them. The blame game would go to Bam, because the other guys have done it, right? The other guys have won. What are you doing to get to their level? So yeah. if you get LeBron, in addition to Giannis, in addition to Bam, in addition to the best coach, best executives in the league, you better win, and you better win now. And that's me saying that as a Heat fan. We rank them next on Sportsmanlike, presented by Progressive Insurance.
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0: I'm going to find a way to improve.
1: All right, that sounds like somebody out of breath.
2: Play it again.
0: I'm not going to go into it and say I'm looking for excuses, but it slowed me down. But there's room for improvement, just like a lot of things and everybody. And I'm gonna find a way to improve.
1: Pulisic, maybe?
3: Pulisic. That's what I was thinking.
1: The injury and
3: that's what I was thinking.
1: All right, if two of us thought that, Christian Pulisic, United States men's soccer team.
4: I'm talking a lot about goats today. That's a goat. That's Joey Chestnut.
2: Oh.
4: Disappointed with himself. Only 66 hot dogs.
1: What slowed him down?
4: The heat. The heat. Yeah. It was hot out.
2: Triple digits, yes.
4: Yeah. Triple digits.
1: CeCe's giving a look. What's the problem? You don't like that as an excuse for Joey?
3: No, I know the guys in Vegas East pride themselves on bringing in clips that are topical, and I just can't imagine that they would have nothing from the U.S. men's national team in the Who Said It.
5: Too obvious. Week.
4: Yeah, we're trying to throw you guys off. You thought one of them was from soccer, and it wasn't. We're trying to win here. You guys did a good job winning today, but we're not just going to hand you the easy ones on a silver platter.
5: Yeah, Evan did a good job today.
4: Yeah, Evan did great.
2: Good job, Evan.
5: I don't know about your locker room unity thing.
4: So did the fact that Michelle didn't contribute, Canty, is she now off the team?
1: Oh.
3: No, she did contribute with Bill Chisholm.
2: Thank you, CeCe.
4: She said, yeah, good one, Ev.
3: No, she did the deep dive on why it was Bill Chisholm. So I can appreciate that.
2: Thank you, CeCe. I appreciate it.
4: It's very charitable
2: great
4: of you.
2: Teammate.
1: I mean, I will say resistance is a strength and a skill. She resisted guessing anyone to allow me to guess and for us to win.
4: Remarkable restraint, Michelle.
2: Thank
1: no,
2: you so much.
1: Seriously. Resistance is not easy. I don't have it.
2: Here's the thing, in a team, sometimes when you see that your teammate is on a heater, you just got to step back and let them shine. I just thought, how can I support my teammates in the best possible way right now?
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0: You know, Fantastic's open every Friday, Saturday, and Sunday, 10 to 6. 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
1: And like they say, we've got it.
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0: Caitlin Clark does something, there ends up being a discourse around it. And it's not just me noticing, it's people within the game who have also noticed this. That's ESPN Radio, ESPN App, SiriusXM, Channel 80. ESPN Radio is presented by Progressive Insurance, along with Harry Lyles Jr. I'm Gabe Neitzel. The person who's also noticed this, pretty legendary name within women's basketball, Gino Auriemma. And he appeared on Sports Media Podcast with Richard Deitch, and they ended up discussing a lot of basketball things. And if you're talking about the women's game, Caitlin Clark's name is ultimately going to come up. And here are some of the key quotes from Gino on the overblown discourse, saying, quote, "Not every foul is a good foul. Not every foul's a bad foul. But there are fouls that are flagrant. But that's all they are. That they are not a referendum on America, which is the whole something I can't say thing has become." So I completely agree. What happened with Caitlin Clark and this whole thing blowing up with, you know, Alyssa Thomas jumping on her, going after a loose ball, fist ending up in Caitlin's throat. I think the WNBA handled it correct. They missed it in real time, which missed calls, as we continue to learn, in the World Cup, in any sport. Missed calls happen all the time. We watched it in the NBA Finals. Missed calls happening all the time. There were probably three flagrant fouls that could have been called on Wemby throughout the course of the NBA Finals alone that were missed. So this happens. Yes. It certainly does. And I think the WNBA handled it correctly. Yeah, we don't want this type of physical play.
1: Yeah.
0: We're going to assess her a flagrant foul. We're going to suspend Alyssa Thomas for a game, and we can move on. But that's just not the way it works with Caitlin Clark, because to Gino's point, it ends up being an entire referendum on the sport and the country as a whole.
1: Yeah, I think, gosh, and this is a tough one for me to talk about, because I follow the WNBA. Like, I love watching it. Caitlin Clark is one of my favorite basketball players, men or women's basketball, to watch, like, in my life. Like, when she is on, there are not many more exciting players that we have ever seen. I think people love Caitlin Clark because she plays similarly to Stephen Curry. One of the reasons people love Stephen Curry is because you can go in the driveway, you can go to your church league, you can go to LA Fitness, and you can go try to be Steph Curry. You can't go out and try to be LeBron James. So that's part of the basis of her popularity, is you can try to replicate that, albeit you will do it unsuccessfully. That's one. Two, I think the thing that we have seen in a lot of the WNBA discourse is we have a lot of people, and Caitlin mentioned this, I believe, either earlier this week or last week, a lot of people are new to this and also not actually following the sport, and then using her to portray their own agendas. I think another thing in this, you have a big faction of people that like to use her and say to a league of majority black players, aren't you, or you should be grateful for this white woman in your sport. And I think because that faction of people has been so loud, it has turned the rest of this into a culture war that cannot be something that we mildly talk about, or there's some gray area. It is either you are 100% with me or you are against me. And that's why every single time something happens with Caitlin Clark or Angel Reese, it becomes just an all-out war. And I think it's absolutely ridiculous. I think people are using the sport for reasons that are disingenuous. I think it's unfortunate. It has taken away from a ton of young talent in the WNBA, whether we're talking about Caitlin or Angel or Nafisa Collier or whoever you want to mention, Asia Wilson, Sabrina Ionescu, you could go on and on and on and on and on. And it's just been unfortunate for the game. I do think that the bigger problem here with the WNBA as it pertains to their officiating is, boy, does it stink.
0: Yes.
1: It is terrible. My goodness gracious. Like, we could talk about all the other things that come with this, yada, yada, yada. Their officiating has to get better. We're talking about a league that is skyrocketing in popularity. It shows in the numbers, right? Like, people love to bring up TV ratings that have absolutely nothing to do with it. The people are watching this, right? And you could talk about how bad, you know, World Cup officials have been. You could talk about NFL officials, NBA officials, college basketball officials. WNBA officials take the cake. Kathy Engelbert, the WNBA, if this is going to be sustainable growth, and I know I'm going on a rant here now, that has got to be fixed above all else. Because whether it's Caitlin Clark or the next person, it can't look like that.
0: holding your officials accountable, I think, is something that all sports leagues need to figure out. I think we're starting to see it in Major League Baseball. There was a story earlier this week where there are a handful of umpires who are going to be taking buyouts of their contract, and this is now going to be their last year. And chances are, you recognize a lot of those umpire names. You want to know why? Because they're bad, and you've seen them blow calls. But because of ABS, they're now being held accountable, and we're starting to see that. I don't know what the equivalent of that is in the WNBA or even in the NBA, but I 100% agree that everybody needs to be held more accountable in terms of officiating, and that has to get tighter, especially with all these other gambling controversies that are happening throughout every sport. The NFL season is right around the corner. We discuss 10 predictions for the upcoming year next on ESPN Radio.
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12: This week's Finley Cadillac Henderson Player Performance of the Week is coming from the ongoing World Cup that has been full of great action. But this recognition goes to Norway's Erling Haaland as he led Norway to a 2-1 victory over Brazil, scoring both goals along the way. Haaland scored the first goal on a header in the 79th minute and another goal in the 90th minute. That would be the goal that sealed the deal. The Manchester City striker underlined his status as one of the world's leading goal scorers by notching his 6th and 7th goals of the tournament, and as of right now, has drawn even with Messi and Mbappe in the race for the World Cup Golden Boot. Norway had never won a World Cup knockout game prior to this tournament. Matter of fact, it's their first appearance at the World Cup since 1998. We don't know how long this ride is going to last for the Scandinavians, but we do know for sure that they have caught the attention of the world in this fantastic World Cup.
11: That was the Findlay Cadillac Player Performance of the Week, brought to you by Findlay Cadillac Henderson.
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0: the luxurious vehicles and SUVs that they have in stock. 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
2: Gambler's Bonus hits again. 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

Rich Eisen Show, ESPN Radio, ESPN App, and Sirius XM Channel 80. Dan Schwartzman in for Rich on this Wednesday. The show is presented by Progressive Insurance. If you want to hit us up on the hotline, 888-SAY-ESPN. That's 888-729-3776. You know, the NFL, this would be considered the slow time of year.

0: This is a test of the emergency alert system, originated by the Arizona Department of Public Safety. If this had been an actual emergency, important information or instructions would have followed the tones you just heard. This concludes this test.
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0: He does have a party for himself wherever he wants to go in the offseason. It's a Wednesday Groove Without Edition of Freddie and Harry. He's Harry Douglas. I'm Freddie Goldman on Sirius XM Channel 80, as well as tune in to that smart speaker to play ESPN Radio. And check us out on ESPN Plus. So according to Shams Charania, ESPN NBA insider, the front runners in the race to bring LeBron James to the basketball team, there are three. The Philadelphia 76ers, the Miami Heat, and the Cleveland Cavaliers. But just like in the movie The Highlander, there can only be one. Remember what Harry Douglas taught you. Because 2 weeks ago, he said there was one team that made the most sense for LeBron James to leave Los Angeles and go to that team. That team is the Philadelphia 76ers. It's gotten to the point that the Philadelphia 76ers, they're not waiting. Bob Myers is part of the presence of sports that has involved the Philadelphia 76ers. On the Game Over podcast, which, by the way, is hosted by the agent of LeBron James, Rich Paul, Bob Myers said, I don't care if it's tampering. I'm making my pitch.
1: If he was here, I'd say, I honestly believe this is your best chance to win. You have to decide all the other things that are equally important because it's his life, right? He has to play. He has to face the scrutiny of his decision that half the people will say, you should have done this or should have done that. They'll criticize him for whatever, which is his life. So he's been through all that. What I would just say is, if it's about winning, let's talk about this team. Because you can win here in Philadelphia.
0: Apparently, Bob Myers, HD, paid attention to you. Mm-hmm. He said, you know, hey, Harry Douglas IV, you're 100% right. And when I go on Rich Paul's podcast, I'm going to tell it. Because you told it 2 weeks ago. It makes the most sense that the Philadelphia 76ers should be his next destination.
2: So, Freddie, as I'm looking on DraftKings right now currently, and I'm looking at the odds for teams to win the NBA Finals for next year, you have the San Antonio Spurs, that's a plus 270. Oklahoma City Thunder, that's a plus 270. You have the New York Knicks, who are a plus, my eyes are bad, 850. You have the Boston Celtics, plus 1,300. You have the Philadelphia 76ers, that's a plus 2,000.
0: Okay.
2: Right now, as these teams are constructed, could you imagine what that would be if LeBron James decided that, you know what, I'm going to take my talents to the city of Philadelphia, where Rocky was throwing punches, boom, boom, boom. That's the city of brotherly love, where they love Philly cheesesteaks. Where freeway, I just let it burn like the end of a Philly. Could you imagine what those odds would be? I would think they would jump to the favorites in the Eastern Conference to win the NBA Finals for next season. Do I still believe they would jump the San Antonio Spurs and the Oklahoma City Thunder? No. But they would be favorites, in my opinion, to win the Eastern Conference and represent the East in the NBA Finals. Now, you look at some of the things that they have done and players that they've acquired since Mike Gansey has took over as president of basketball operations, because that's the key component of this, right?
0: Mm-hmm.
2: You go out and you trade for a guy like Jaylen Brown, and you don't have to give up VJ Edgecombe. You still have VJ Edgecombe. You have Tyrese Maxey. You have Joel Embiid. You sign Dean Wade, who's a 6'9 forward that can shoot the ball from the perimeter, especially from the three-point line. You go out and you sign Anfernee Simons and then draft LeBaron Fylon from Alabama. I love that roster if LeBron – I love it now.
0: Right.
2: If LeBron James is acquired and he's added to it, I think that's his best opportunity from an Eastern Conference team standpoint to be able to get to an NBA Finals with the opportunity to win his fifth ring.
0: The 76ers, to your point and my point, there's no doubt based on the roster that they have right now, that is the best path for LeBron James. Put out there saying it's not about money, it's about winning a championship, being in position to contend for a championship. It's an obvious choice. It's an obvious answer. Because all the things you brought together to that point about the Philadelphia 76ers. But LeBron James, the simple is never, ever simple. Because there's a certain team out there that is always going to have his heart when it comes to that city. And that's the Cleveland Cavaliers. And believe me, Brian Windhorst, ESPN senior NBA writer, when he's on the 5 Good Minutes with Wendy podcast at ESPN in Cleveland, he says the vibes are telling him LeBron's about to make it three times the charm. Going to Cleveland.
3: People in the league are certainly, I think that it's pointing towards Cleveland, but they are operating off vibes. And if you ask me, are the vibes pointing towards Cleveland? Yeah, the vibes are pointing towards Cleveland, but it's just vibes. And I wish I could sit here and tell you, my sources tell me, Chris, that at 6:14 p.m. on Wednesday. Here's the thing. In 2010, he announced on live television. In 2014, he announced on the internet. I mean, it was basically through a magazine, but it's essentially in an internet article. Yeah. In 2018, it was a press release. Now he gets to pick the medium. So we'll see.
0: And the medium is the message involving LeBron James, because nothing's going to get in the way of this. Jaylen Brown, already been traded. Jonathan Antetokounmpo, already been traded. Any other big names out there have already found their final destination. Once again, the medium is going to be controlled and part of the message involving LeBron James. He has exactly what he wants. The spotlight is going to be on him. Everybody, plenty of people wondering, what is he going to do? Where is he going to go? What is that team going to look like? How is he going to make that team a championship team? What if he goes home to Cleveland? What if he goes back to Miami? What if Golden State gets back into the mix? Either way, once again, LeBron James, trying to stack a squad for his best interest, has been able to stack things in his favor by waiting until the landscape finally settled to clear the entire deck for him to say, remember me? Woohoo! I'm still one of the faces of sports. I'm still one of the faces of the NBA. I am the king of the media right now. Everybody is waiting to hear exactly what I'm going to do, because as usual, he was very smart and very calculated to wait until exactly the moment was going to be right, and he was going to be ready to have that spotlight all to himself. Not criticizing it, just stating what it's turned out to be.
2: So we both believe the best destination for LeBron James is with the Philadelphia 76ers. Let me know, Freddie, if you feel safe with me saying that. I do kind of agree with Wendy. I think it might be pointing towards the Cleveland Cavaliers.
0: Yeah, I don't take them out of the equation.
2: But let me ask you this, because I heard Evan Cohen say this the other day on Sportsmanlike. By the way, 6 a.m. to 10 a.m. Monday through Friday, make sure you check out on Sportsmanlike. I still feel like LeBron James is the face of the NBA, Freddie.
0: You?
2: Because of all the attention that he still garners. Like, as much as I want it to be Shea, as much as I want it to be probably Victor Wembanyama.
0: Nope.
2: As much as it's leaning towards Jalen Brunson if he continues on this track.
0: With the Knicks, sure.
2: LeBron James, you mention his name in any type of decision that he has to make, and he is dangling the NBA community by his fingers, by a shoestring, in my opinion.
0: Because when you've been able to have that kind of electricity about you, fair, unfair, positive or negative, and you know exactly where your stroke is, where your groove is, you don't have to worry about giving that back, because you never have to worry about anybody usurping you from that perch anyway. Because HD, you're exactly right. You look at other people who are faces of their sports, and they don't have anywhere near the power that he does. Whether Shohei Ohtani, Aaron Judge, Major League Baseball, they don't have that kind of electricity that LeBron James does. You can pick any National Football League player. If anything, people say Tom Brady has more juice in the NFL, and he's been retired for 3 or 4 years, and he's now commenting on the NFL for Fox. Soccer, take your pick. But nobody has that. LeBron James knows that. The NBA knows it. Why would you have that potential attention getter not have the spotlight to himself when to that point is fair and accurate between what you said, what Evan said? He is still the face of the NBA, whether you like it or not, when it comes to LeBron James.
2: And the crazy thing about it all, Freddie, is that when you look at LeBron James, who was going into his 24th season playing in the league, he's 41 years old, about to be 42. To be able to still have that stroke, because you are so damn good at the game of basketball at age 41, is amazing in my opinion. That's why I think everyone who has the opportunity to live during this time, don't take it for granted, folks.
0: No doubt.
2: Don't take it for granted. We don't know when the next time we're going to see a LeBron James.
0: Well, you're never going to see that again.
2: Especially in our lifetime.
0: Nope, you're never going to see that
2: again. We had the luxury of seeing Michael Jordan, Magic Johnson, Larry Bird, Michael Jordan, Kobe Bryant, Steph Curry, Kevin Durant, Victor Wembanyama now. Like, this is insane. Yeah. Don't take this for granted, ladies and gentlemen. Make sure you enjoy the process in watching these players play the game at the highest level, especially when you have a player like LeBron James.
0: He is Harry Douglas and Freddie Coleman. It's a Wednesday Groove-a-thon known as Freddie and Harry. We want to hear from you in the Freddie and Harry calling line at 888-SAY-ESPN, 888-729-3776. ESPN NBA insider Sean Serrani has said the three leading front runners for the next destination for LeBron James is Philadelphia, Cleveland, and Miami. 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

0: My daughter just texted me. HD, she said, I'm all over crybaby LeBron James. She is never letting that go, being an anti-LeBron James person when it comes to my daughter, Brianna. But people out there aren't tired of it. Where's his next best destination? HD said the choice is obvious. He said a couple weeks ago, it should be Philadelphia, especially now they have Jaylen Brown along with VJ Edgecombe, Tyrese Maxey, and Joel Embiid. That should be the obvious choice. And they're one of the three front runners with Miami and Cleveland to sign LeBron James. But where do you think the next destination should be for the guy that's still the king of all things regarding attention in the NBA at 888-729-3776? Stan in Ohio. Where's the next destination, the best one for LeBron James, and why?
1: Freddie and Harry, what's going on, my brothers?
0: What's going on, my brother? How are you?
1: Pretty good, man. I got to say, I got to disagree with y'all, man. I mean, I love your show, but I disagree. Philly is not the right place. We're talking about LeBron. Full circle moment. It has to be Cleveland. Like, what are we talking about, man? Like, Cleveland is where he started. He won his first championship there. What better place to go to finish your career? They have a great roster still at this point. Donovan Mitchell, you know, Mobley. I don't know if we can make up a better storybook ending than that. I mean, 76ers are good. Got to feel like Embiid may not be healthy. That's just been what it's been. So I know they got Maxey, and JB's my guy. I love JB, but Philly is the place, man. Thank you guys for the call.
0: Appreciate the call. I mean, I think you meant to say Cleveland is the place more than Philadelphia. You had a little Freudian slip there.
2: But we also, Freddie, remember, we said, like, we feel like Philly is the best destination.
0: Yeah, but I'm not counting on Cleveland. Yeah.
2: Exactly. Like, I'm not counting them. It might be heading towards the Cleveland Cavaliers now. Don't forget we said that, folks.
0: Yeah.
2: But, you know, Cleveland's going to have a really good roster with LeBron James being acquired to that. So, you know, they're going to be contenders. Trust me, this is a team that made the Eastern Conference Finals last year, although they got swept by the New York Knicks. So LeBron James will make them better as a basketball team.
0: If anything, the better storyline is him going back to Cleveland for a third time. Nothing against Philadelphia, but I'm going by what he said. He wants to not worry about money. He's got enough of it. He wants to be happy playing basketball, contending for a championship. With the roster Philadelphia has right now, adding him to that would increase that chance there. And especially when James Harden plays for Cleveland. Doesn't play Philadelphia. Sometimes you got to look at voodoo and say, no, thank you. Don't want that voodoo affecting me, keeping me from winning another championship if you're LeBron James. Yeah, I said it so. Rick in Tennessee, where is the best destination next for LeBron James and why? Go ahead, Rick. Oh, he dropped. So we'll blame the phone. We won't blame Rick on that one. Let's go to one of my old stomping grounds, the great state of Maine. That is the home of Gary, one of our new favorites. Gary, 76ers, Heat, and Cavaliers are considered front runners in the race to sign LeBron James. What do you believe his best destination should be and why?
3: Well, as the only resident Red Sox Knicks fan on the show, I got to say, does it even really matter? Because, and I'll tell you why. When you think of Bird, you think of the Celtics, you think of Kobe, you think of the Lakers, you think of Dr. J, you think of the 76ers. What do you think of when you think of LeBron? He goes wherever he goes. He's a wanderer. He doesn't have, you know, a team, even his two cents in Cleveland. Like, he doesn't have, like, that one thought. Like, when you say his name, you think of a team. He just doesn't have that. That's another reason why he'll never be Jordan.
2: Well, Gary, I would say this. We also talk about a guy who's still the face of the NBA at 41 years old, about to be 42 in December. You know, like when I think of the Miami Heat, there are two names that come to my mind. It's D-Wade and LeBron James. When I think about the Cleveland Cavaliers, there's one name that comes to my mind. It's LeBron James. And he had the opportunity to go to the Los Angeles Lakers organization, and he won a championship. But do you know how beloved LeBron would be by the Philadelphia community if he brought a championship to Philly? If y'all think Philly fans are unbearable now, you mess around and let the 76ers with LeBron James win a championship. And they're going to show you unbearable.
0: Yes, especially they have not won one since 1983. When Dr. J, Moses Malone, and that crew swept the Lakers in the NBA Finals. It's been that long in Philadelphia, a basketball city, since they had a world championship, the Larry O'Brien Trophy, raised above their heads and put on the mantle where it could look at the Rocky statue in front of the library and say, we got another one. We're not here with this one by ourselves. It would be epic. But to me, the best storyline, him going back to Cleveland. But his words were, he's not worried about money anymore. He wants to go to a place to be happy and contend for a championship. The Philadelphia 76ers roster right now is better than Cleveland. For my money, HD, the better storyline for the main star in the NBA is going to Cleveland. But the one that makes the most sense, based on what he said, that team is in Philadelphia.
2: I agree. I agree, Freddie. I think it would be very impressive, too, if he went to another organization and won that organization an NBA championship as well. It would be pretty damn impressive to me.
0: Well, he's going to stack the squad because he's done it before, and he's about to do it again, no matter where he winds up. He's Harry Douglas. I'm Freddie Coleman. It's the Wednesday Groove-a-thon, known as Freddie and Harry. And the Big 12 and the NCAA are partners, but not in the way they want to be this upcoming college football season. That's next.
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17: I'm Christine Lisi. The NCAA sent a letter of inquiry to Cincinnati centered on former quarterback Brendan Sorsby's time with that program. Sorsby ruled permanently ineligible by the NCAA this spring after admitting to placing thousands of impermissible sports bets over the past 4 years. He spent two seasons with the Bearcats before transferring to Texas Tech. Three teams stand above the rest when it comes to LeBron James' NBA free agency decision. ESPN's Sham Sharani reports they are the Cavaliers, Heat, and 76ers. The Eastern Conference certainly a better situation, believes NBA.com senior writer Steve Ashburner.
18: Just because the West is so deep, so if he were to go to a Denver or a Minnesota, is that going to put them over the top against San Antonio and Oklahoma City? I don't know. That's a heavier lift as I see it. Whereas in the East, my personal, and I guess it's a sentimental favorite, if he could go to Cleveland.
17: Ashburner on the Rich Eisen Show. James will not be making a decision quickly. Justin Verlander, the three-time Cy Young winner, Tigers righty, announced he'll retire after this MLB season.
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19: This is Freddie and Harry.
0: She's not going to do a Super Bowl halftime show this year because she's not going to run the risk that she does a Super Bowl show, the Chiefs are in it potentially, and she can't watch her boo play football. That's not taken away from the performance. She'll wait to do the Super Bowl halftime show the next year. When he's retired, he can be there hanging out. He can just stand back and let her reign all her glory.
20: Support his boonopolis.
2: Absolutely.
20: Yeah. Not just regular boo. Supporting his boonopolis.
0: You better trademark that because someone's going to steal it and say they said it first and we're going to be mad. Wait a minute. Harry said that on a Tuesday in late August. Boonopolis.
20: That's my wife right there. AKA, that's my boonopolis.
11: This is Freddie and Harry.

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3: Congratulations to Asia Wilson of the Las Vegas Aces. The four-time WNBA MVP was selected to her eighth WNBA All-Star Game. 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

0: ESPN Radio, the ESPN app, SiriusXM Channel 80, and ESPN Plus, presented by Progressive Insurance. So my man HD had his ranking, the top five quarterbacks in the National Football League. He had Joe Burrow, Cincinnati, number five, Matthew Stafford of the Rams at number four, Lamar Jackson of the Baltimore Ravens at number three, Josh Allen of Buffalo Bills at number two, Christine Leese wants to work with him, and Patrick Mahomes of Kansas City Chiefs at number one. So what do you have to say about either that, or there's a quarterback outside of Harry's top five that you believe has a case to be in his top five, on the Freddie and Harry call them line at 888-SAY-ESPN, 888-729-3776. Steve in Missouri, even Steven, what you got?
1: What's up, guys?
0: What's going on, homie?
1: So the deal is, I agree with Patrick Mahomes because he's taken you to Super Bowls and playoffs year after year. And I think Josh Allen is great. But I'm going to tell you, and I know it's not popular, but Lamar doesn't do anything. He doesn't get you anywhere. And he doesn't provide that leadership that an NFL quarterback needs to provide, which is show up at the OACs. Do the extra things with your receivers to get everybody right. So I'd kick him down that list. I'd lift Stafford up. And you know, for me, it's a crapshoot between him and Burrow because Burrow gets hurt all the time.
2: I would say this, like, if you wanted to put right now at this juncture in 2026, if you wanted to put Matthew Stafford at number three, move Lamar Jackson back and put Matthew Stafford there, I wouldn't argue that case because of what Matthew Stafford has been able to accomplish, not just a season ago, but since he has been in the Rams uniform, Freddie Coleman.
0: Right, no doubt about that, but he's off base in terms of working with receivers because Lamar Jackson's done that routinely since he's been a member of the Baltimore Ravens.
2: And I wouldn't say he hasn't done anything.
0: Yeah.
2: Lamar Jackson just hasn't, from a playoff standpoint, and I know that's very important for a quarterback, he hasn't always showed up the way Baltimore has needed him from a playoff standpoint.
0: And that's
2: but you can't
0: fair.
2: Say he hasn't done anything in... He's a unanimous MVP award winner. And, oh, by the way, he's won a second one and could have won a third one.
0: Yeah, not done anything. There are a lot of quarterbacks. Anyway, Clifford in the 518, meaning Albany, New York. Clifford, Harry Dulles has Patrick Mahomes, number one quarterback in the NFL of his top five rankings. What say you about that, Cliff?
3: Listen, thanks for taking my call, man. Good looking out. I'm upstate New York. I never call and never get through. But anyway, we'll get to the business. You're bugging. What is this, a 90s Janet Jackson song? What have you done for me lately? Last time Patrick Mahomes played, he didn't even play good. Didn't they get stomped in the Super Bowl, if I heard correctly? If I'm correct?
0: Well, everybody got stomped in that Super Bowl. That wasn't just a Patrick Mahomes thing. Everybody got stomped in that Super Bowl in Kansas City.
3: Exactly. And then he got broke the next season, and he didn't play. So why did we crown him the what's-his-name?
0: Well, hold on a second.
3: How can you not?
0: Hold on, Clifford. Sorry. Stay right there for a second. So you're basing it on the fact that he didn't have the right kind of personnel around him, where he had to do everything for his football team. He didn't get broken because he was just standing there getting broken. He was trying to make a play, and he tore his ACL. A lot of quarterbacks might have gone down in that situation, boss.
3: Absolutely. And I'm not talking about the effort that he put into it. But that's not the point. We can only judge on what we've seen. Everybody get broke. It's the game. They pay him a half a ducat to do what he got to do. Cry me a river. I'm sorry.
2: Clifford, can I ask you?
3: And I'm not negating the injury that he went through. That's not what I'm saying.
2: Let me ask you a question, Clifford. Who was the guy you would have at the top, Clifford?
3: Well, who won the Super Bowl?
2: Just say his name. Don't ask me the question. I'm asking you. Who is your quarterback that you got at the top of the list?
3: The winner of the Super Bowl, I would say, because I wouldn't give Josh Allen, because all he has done is come close with no cigar.
0: Clifford, brother Clifford, Heath Clifford, if you're saying Sam Darnold deserves to be the number one quarterback because his team won the Super Bowl, Clifford, baby.
4: Yeah, where is Sam Darnold on this list?
0: Booby.
2: Not in my top five.
4: No?
0: At that point, based on Clifford's designation, then Sam Darnold should be number one and Drake May should be number two. Since they were the quarterbacks in the Super Bowl, Matthew Stafford should be number three and Bo Nix should be number four.
4: I do think there is something about Drake May because he was second in MVP and then made the Super Bowl.
0: Uh-huh.
4: However, how he performed in that Super Bowl is the reason why I wouldn't put him in the top
2: let's
4: five.
2: Not just say the Super Bowl. Let's just say the entire playoffs.
4: Correct, yes.
0: Thank you.
2: How he performed.
0: Yeah.
2: Every single playoff game. Yeah.
0: Keep weighing in. Harry Dulles still believes that Patrick Mahomes is the best quarterback in the NFL. What say you at 888-SAY-ESPN, 888-729-3776. It's a Groove-a-thon Wednesday edition of Freddie and Harry.
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20: I'm Christine Lisi. The NCAA sent a letter of inquiry to Cincinnati centered on former quarterback Brendan Sorsby's time with that program. Sorsby ruled permanently ineligible by the NCAA this spring after admitting to placing thousands of impermissible sports bets over the past four years. He spent two seasons with the Bearcats before transferring to Texas Tech. Jason Tatum finally broke his public silence on the abrupt ending of his longtime partnership with former Celtics co-star Jaylen Brown. Tatum said Brown's trade to the 76ers was tough, but he's proud of what they accomplished together. ESPN NBA insider Sham Sharania.
1: It is a tale of two different people. And for the longest time, over 10 years, 9 years together, they both worked amazing on the court together. But like over the last year or so, that personal relationship, it was as close to like, you know, not existent as you could have. But on the court, they were amazing, hard-working professionals together.
20: Sham's on Mad Dog Sports Radio. Three-time Cy Young winner, two-time World Series champ, and Tigers righty Justin Verlander announced that he will retire after this 2026 MLB season.
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0: Kim in Virginia, what do you have?
23: I love this show so much, and I wanted to let you guys know that Mrs. Freddie and Mrs. Harry are in the Michelle Obama category. If they ever mess up, all three of those women, it's going to be a bunch of women lined up to get a hold of what they got. Love y'all.
0: Much love, Kim. Thank you for that.
22: This is Freddie and Harry.

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I'm Christine Lisi. The NCAA sent a letter of inquiry to Cincinnati centered on former quarterback Brendan Sorsby's time with the program. Sorsby ruled permanently ineligible by the NCAA this spring after admitting to placing thousands of impermissible sports bets over the past 4 years. He spent 2 seasons with the Bearcats before transferring to Texas Tech. NBA, as we continue to wait for a decision from LeBron James on his next destination, the Cavaliers, Heat,

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0: He is Harry Douglas. I'm Freddie Coleman. So Sean Payton wanted to do what for Bill Belichick? He reportedly considered giving the head coaching job to Bill Belichick to help Bill Belichick break the record for the most wins ever in the history of the NFL when it comes to coaching victories. I am not making this up. It's part of a story written by Seth Wickersham, ESPN senior writer and author. He talked about that whole thing that wanted to be put in place by Sean Payton when he was on a Sportsman Like This Morning with Evan Cohen, Chris Canty, and Michelle Smallman.
1: It was more than like a fleeting thought and less than a full-scale proposal. I mean, I think that Sean, you know, has known Coach Belichick for years. They kind of have mutual respect and then mutual trauma from having worked under Bill Parcells. I think he was really pissed that Bill didn't get a job after he and the Patriots split in 2024. And, you know, he always says he belongs in our league. Like, that's what he says. And this was a way for him to force that. And I think that it was a fanciful, incredibly complicated idea, but I think that, like, it says something that a sitting head coach, especially one who's, you know, now 11th all-time in wins, would consider relinquishing his throne for a bit to help someone who's been basically a competitor throughout his career accomplish something, you know, unprecedented.
2: I think it also shows from Sean Payton's side his respect for Bill Belichick and also the admiration that he has for him and the way that he's been able to conduct his business. Winning 6 Super Bowls with the New England Patriots as a head coach, but also winning those 2 Super Bowls with the New York Football Giants as defensive coordinator under Bill Parcells. And we all know Sean Payton also coached under Bill Parcells. And I think that's the part in this whole ordeal that a lot of people are missing. Both of these coaches, Bill Belichick and Sean Payton, they are interlocked with Bill Parcells, who is also a phenomenal coach in the National Football League, although he's not coaching anymore. But they're tied, both of them are tied to Bill Parcells. And there are a lot of people, I'm just talking to Keyshawn Johnson so much, and, you know, his days with Bill Parcells.
0: He swears by him,
2: like how much he really loved him and the attention to detail and how he always wanted to make sure that Key was on his P's and Q's as a player, whatever football team it was with at the time. But, you know, when you have someone like Sean Payton that we know is a football enthusiast and he eats, sleeps, and poops football, and we know Bill Belichick is that same way, and from a competitive standpoint, you really admire the way that player, that person, has conducted their business, yeah, you're going to jump out on a limb and say, you know what, maybe I should help him, because we are also tied to a phenomenal guy who we both were able to learn from.
0: Under that plan, if he could have enforced it or had it be pushed through, Sean Payton would have stepped aside as head coach, turned the head coaching job over to Bill Belichick. Sean Payton would remain with the Denver Broncos as an assistant head coach while also running the offense. That's a lot of respect for a guy in Bill Belichick. Not saying he has not earned it. Not saying he didn't deserve somebody thinking of that. But you can't have people just trying to circumvent things just for what you believe is the greater good of the game or the greater good of Bill Belichick. I find it very interesting that Sean Payton was willing to go out on that limb for Bill Belichick, because we know Bill Belichick would have never done that for a player. I find that very, very interesting. This is the same Bill Belichick that couldn't wait to move on from Tom Brady. He never wanted to save players, wanted to move on from them before their usefulness was done. The NFL told everybody, your usefulness, Bill Belichick, is done. And Sean Payton was like, he belongs in our league. That's a great, great loyalty system that Bill Parcells has in place. Thankfully, nobody from the NFL opened that door, because you do that for Bill Belichick. Oh, my God. I can't
2: even
0: imagine.
2: There's another side to it, though, Freddie.
0: What's the other side?
2: I think the other side to it is you look at the Denver Broncos organization. I think that's telling on how they view Sean Payton as well.
0: Oh, no doubt.
2: For
0: that's
2: him
0: a good
2: to even
0: point.
2: Have that thought process, like, he is the golden man. I won't say the golden child. He's the golden man in Denver right now. And mm-hmm. and rightfully so, because they were in living hell from an organizational standpoint, and he has lifted them out of that hell.
0: with a quarterback in Bo Nix that if he's healthy, they could be a serious, serious team to get out of the AFC and get to the Super Bowl because Sean Payton is that good. He is Harry Douglas. I'm Freddie Coleman. It's the Wednesday Groove with unknown as Freddie and Harry. Harry had his top five NFL quarterbacks. Patrick Mahomes was at the top of that list. What quarterback will be at the top of my list, and will it be the same? This is ESPN Radio and ESPN Plus.
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19: All right, here we go. Cofield and Company on this Wednesday. Much to get into. A busy Busy day in the world of basketball, NBA, and WNBA. Of course, World Cup with the day off. Willie is here. Connor's running the show. Justin Watkins will be in. Maybe we'll do some hockey later on. We just had Huff come over and wanted to ask about Keegan Kolesar. But I feel like I gave him the cold shoulder, then you sort of did. You were distracted. And hey, we get paid for the 3 hours to talk sports. We don't do it in the hallways here.
20: Actually,
19: you gave him a couple comments.
20: You left for a minute, and then he and I talked. I was finishing up something. But sure. He's a fan. What are you going to do? He didn't just ask about it. He gave us his points. So that's
19: he did give a couple points.
20: He did give some points.
19: It was very good.
20: Yeah.
19: World Cup. We're going to get into the quarterfinals a little later on. One of the show members was actually on the road for a game. Not a Rosh Markazi. He'll be on tomorrow. But Justin Watkins actually went to Philly, so we'll get his experience on what was happening in Philly for the World Cup game that he went to. A lot of discussion yesterday, I thought, that was really interesting about access to soccer. And it's something I never realized because I don't have kids. And you're old. You have a kid, but he's old.
20: Okay.
19: If you had grandkids, I guess you'd have a chance in this discussion. So I'm kind of looking for knowledge on the text line. Is soccer this exclusionary sport where if you don't have money, your kids can't play? Because that was the case made by a lot of people from all different circles, except one Alexi Lalas, who basically was like, it's about capitalism. Soccer organizers need to make their money. And people just went off on him. Like, okay, I guess if that's what it's all about, then USA is probably going to suck forever in the World Cup.
20: It's a loaded question because, you know what? I think youth sports as a whole has gotten expensive. But in a sense, it's like anything else with inflation. The cost of living has gone up. You know what I mean? So, I mean, I think I was in a transitional stage when my son was involved in with the USA Olympic Committee's Taekwondo Junior Olympic team.
19: Like, how expensive was that?
20: He had sponsors.
19: Right.
20: So, but when you consider flights and tournaments and...
19: So you have to have money.
20: You had to... It would probably... And on the norm, and we're talking 2001 to 2008... It could have run any, depending on how many tournaments, and if you were going to go to Junior Olympics, which if you wanted to be under the U.S. Olympic umbrella, you had to. It could run anywhere from 10 to 20K a year.
19: Yeah, I mean, if that's a sport, that shuts out a lot of people. And the other discussion point was that organizers basically demand that your kid plays that sport. That's it, which I think is just really stupid when you're young. But we'll get to that. That's a case we'll build in the middle of the show. Yesterday, lots of reaction to USA losing. Lots of soccer sucks. Lots of no one cares. People care. Did you see the ratings? Pro Football Talk, interestingly enough, put this out that the Belgium game for the U.S. drew 42 million viewers. 2025 divisional round of the playoffs in the NFL, 39 million viewers. So soccer, at least in this case, a patriotic deal, was right there with the NFL. So that tells me that people are interested.
20: And the good sign is normally when we see the outpouring of support, to my knowledge, when it comes to soccer, it's for the U.S. women's team. I mean, long have I known... And been familiar where you hear that phrase, man, if there's one thing, one team that brings everybody together, no matter whether you like the sport or not, it's the U.S. women's national team. And I mean,
19: sure. There were a couple of people on that team that people didn't like. I guess maybe they hate watched.
20: Now you're talking about.
19: You're going way back. You're going what, Mia Hamm?
20: Yes, I'm okay. Going from back to then and then okay. All the way through. And I don't know how much until the political climate got to where we're at now through several administrations, not just one person in particular, from both sides. As the political climate changed over the last 12 to 16 years, then yes, because that's when people started making their... I mean, realistically, did we hear as many political statements, especially once COVID hit? Especially once in the bubble with the WNBA wearing the T-shirts. They were the first ones to come out and really make the statement. Colin Kaepernick. But the point is, the U.S. women's national team is where, if you weren't a fan of soccer in America, where NFL is king, let's face it, That's where you were watching. It wasn't really the men's team. And now
19: you got to win.
20: This is a good sign.
19: The women had the best funded, most developed program in the world, and now much of the world is catching up. We'll see what happens in 2027. They went out in the round of 16, and there was a lot of anger. And that's a good thing. That's good for women's sports. And people really care, not only when they win, because as I say all the time, right, what's the worst thing about women's sports that happens is that people go and pat someone on the head and go, good job. You go, girl. That's not how you want to be covered. Mm. You want to be covered like we cover the NBA. You want to be covered like we cover the NFL, Major League Baseball, NHL. There's going to be the good with the bad. Now, we found out with the WNBA, they're a little bit shocked that some bad is going to come their way. It happens. You get more money, you get bigger TV ratings, you get more eyes. There's going to be negative. So, big ratings, 42 million for U.S. and Belgium. Remaining teams in terms of handle and where the money is, we had Ray Cleaver on yesterday, Willie, and Ray from William Hill said really no liability on anyone. U.S. winning the World Cup would have taken down the house. It would have been real bad. Yeah, there was a ton of tickets on, like a lot of volume on USA. But France is the favorite. Spain is next. France was leading the way, or is leading the way, with tickets. 14% of the tickets to win. Spain, 12.5% of the tickets to win. USA was next at 11.5%. of the tickets, which is kind of ridiculous because they were, you know, frankly, 14th to 18th in the world coming in. But, you know,
20: did you see
19: home interest, people get fired up. Rooting interest.
20: Argentina and Messi.
19: I didn't see it. Nope, we didn't even get to it yesterday. I know Egypt's all pissed off. I know there's here's the other one. And again, I'm not the most schooled on this one. I was watching a quick video last night that it seems like many of the VARs, many of the reviews have gone against the little countries. The smaller country, the country of less importance when it comes to soccer. I wish I was more schooled. I would sit here and scream and yell that there's been some big conspiracy. Do I buy it with FIFA? I don't know. I don't like doing the conspiracy stuff.
20: I think
19: it's irresponsible.
20: Like we talked about with the red card foul. I think I've seen worse that wasn't called. Mm-hmm. In general, so I don't know what they're basing it on, but they took that goal away. One of the arguments was it happened at so far at one end what do they call it? The pitch, whatever. They called it. It happened at one complete corner, and they made it all the way down to the other end,
19: yeah,
20: and then scored the goal. So the argument was, okay, did it really have an impact on the goal that was scored? Did it really? And that supposedly is it weighs into it. Now, because Argentina never touched the ball and didn't defend, and there wasn't sort of a break in the momentum, they looked at it like, well, it transitioned into that. So from an argument standpoint, technically, but I still didn't see. I just saw, you know, a little bit of physical play, and it didn't seem that bad.
19: So I'm more than willing to admit, you know, and I've said it throughout the World Cup, I'm interested, I'm watching, but I have a certain amount of ignorance when it comes to World Cup and soccer, so I'm not going to pretend. I see people putting up videos who I know don't watch soccer ever, and they're trying to do hardcore soccer takes. I think it's dumb.
20: Yeah.
19: And I think it's healthy to have a discussion about how sports are covered, and we'll do that a little bit with this one. When I saw the move yesterday by the Aces and how I found out about the Aces cutting Kennedy Carter was, I saw a post that's had Aces, thank you to Kennedy Carter, and I'm like, wait, what the hell happened? The show had started, I think it came down maybe at like 2 o'clock, 1:30, I didn't see it.
20: Yeah.
19: I'm like, wait, Kennedy Carter's gone? And then I immediately texted you, I'm like, what the hell's happening? I think I retweeted what you said and was like, why? I'm like, she was one of the most efficient scorers in the WNBA.
20: 2:01 at PM yesterday.
19: And she's gone. Well, apparently there was a lot going on that I guess wasn't being covered. And frankly, I feel like it was being covered up, which in a way, covered up strong. In a way, I'm jumping ahead. Let me set up the story. So Kennedy Carter was averaging about 13.5 points per game. She had many games that were 17-plus points. Mm-hmm. But she had a lot of DNP. She had some games she was injured in. We knew that there was something that happened in Atlanta after the game where she wanted to get away from the media function. And then her play was real sporadic. And then they got her out there. Last couple games, they got beat by the Fever 84-68. But she played a healthy number of minutes. She had 18 points. And then she's waived. And it seems to be from out of nowhere, but here's the thing. I'm going to give the Aces credit. They are VGK light.
20: Lockdown.
19: They are what we have said the Raiders should be and I think could become. And what is that? Explain the lockdown.
20: Airtight. You just don't know. You never know what's going on. Now, I don't, you know. The Golden Knights, yes, it's. You hear, I think you can hear more. You're right. I'm just going to, instead of trying to do the comparison thing, but the Aces have, when it hits, it's a little bit shocking, or not shocking. I don't think that's the right word, but it just blindsides you, and you're like, wait, what? What happened? So to your point about Kennedy's production, over the first seven games, 10, 22, 27, 18, 20, 23, and 14 points. And she had never played less than 19 minutes. 3 days after the loss in Dallas, they go to Golden State. She played 9 minutes, scored 6 points in a 10-point win. From that point forward, in the 6 games she played, Steve, she played 9 minutes, 8 minutes, 7:52, 15:49, 11:11, 15:04. Nowhere close to the 19 minutes, but the Aces went 5-1. Now, there was a time spurt in there that she was out. At first, it was they were reporting a leg injury. The next was an illness. Now,
19: I'm not sure that I believe any of it now.
20: Okay.
19: On the injury front, because that's what we were told. And I kept asking, like, what's going on here? Right. Why is she not playing? We're not getting status updates. Because here's the backdrop of the story. She had been dumped by 3 or 4 different organizations for being a giant pain in the ass.
20: What?
19: And this was the story coming into the season. We got to cut to the chase here. The story coming into the season was, my God, the Aces of all organizations are taking a chance on this lady, Kennedy Carter, who is an unbelievable scorer. But she can't seem to get along with her teammates. She can't seem to find a home. She went to China. She was banned from the league, basically. Unofficial ban. Yeah. She went to Mexico. She went to China. In China, she averaged like 37 points a game. She comes back. We see her on the Aces. I'm like, oh, man. Of all the organizations, this is like the Patriots taking in a troublemaker.
20: Yes.
19: Maybe this is going to work. And that was the story going in. And I remember being out there on media day, and I'm like looking around. I'm like, is no one going to ask about the most troubled player of recent history in the WNBA, super talented, in and out of the league, a year ago, the best organization in the league, has taken a chance on her, and no one would ask. I asked a couple of questions. Yeah. There weren't a lot of answers. And then as the season went along, we started seeing this weird playing pattern because she got out to a great start. You mentioned it. I'm like, holy crap. People have joked. She went from sixth, the favorite for sixth player of the year, to out of the mix. Now she's off the team. Well, what was happening, as Callie Finn wrote today in USA Today, there was stuff going on for the last 5 or 6 weeks. But to our point, this is the feather in the cap of the Aces. What happens with the Aces in-house stays in-house. Now, we may get some of the stories. We probably won't. Now, I will say I am disappointed because I think there are reporters who know and have known about what is going on, and they don't report it. But that's the WNBA, and there's the issue with following a league where, unfortunately, access is often based on cooperation. Well, we've got the guy with the Pacers who's covered him, Fever, who's covered the Fever for 15-plus years. Right now, he's still banned.
20: Yeah.
19: I don't want to make that the story today. I think the Kennedy Carter stuff is amazing. So I didn't see like a lot of WNBA media reaction. So as I often do, because it's gigantic on TikTok, I go to TikTok and here's some reaction.
1: I don't understand this league. It makes no sense to me. Why? Why are we waving Kennedy Carter? Look who they signed in place of her. The Aces picked this girl up off of the Indiana Fever's developmental part of the roster for Kennedy Carter.
19: They dumped, as a full-timer, 17-point-per-game player. We'll get into her other issues, though, because she doesn't play defense. For who? Who is the lady from the Fever? What? A developmental squad person? And that's the other part of it. We're like, wait, what? All right, here's more reaction.
21: The Aces have waived Kennedy Carter, and at this point, we need to see a PDF of what this girl be saying at work. What does she be saying that she be losing these jobs like this? We just need to know as the public, because we see how she play. And we all got coworkers that say some things that, you know, that's a little here, there, that we don't agree with. Some people that we avoid in the break room. They're solid performers. We're going to keep going.
19: Yeah, well, it's not good enough for the Aces. They're, who knows how bad this was? Who knows how bad or uncooperative she was? Callie pointed out that there was some social media where Kennedy Carter mentioned that she was on a leash. That wasn't heavily reported. You sent over a great conversation from June 3rd, which gave us some warning signs on Kennedy Carter surviving with the Aces. As here's Candace Parker on, what is this, New Heights? And is that a, who's doing it with her? Aaliyah Boston?
20: Yeah.
0: Players take it personal, and I'll go right to Kennedy Carter and AZ Fudd. After that Aces loss to the Wings, Kennedy Carter took a shot at AZ Fudd on social media, saying that she got away with fouls or something, and then arguing with AZ fans on Threads. Kennedy also alluded to still being on a leash in Vegas, which probably didn't sit well with Becky Hammon, if I know her very well. That's tough when you go to social media.
19: Yep. But they kept it under wraps for like another 5 weeks, and now she's waived. It's pretty crazy. So you don't seem that worked up about it.
20: Well, it's
19: it's a nutty story from the best organization in the WNBA. I don't think it's going to get much attention, and
20: it's not going to get much attention because
19: it is negative.
20: It's not going to get much attention because of exactly what you nailed. I mean, you can write all that you want and speculate all that you want and say things that all you want, but unless and you can even source it out. But where are your sources if this is such a lockdown building? The point is this. First of all, the leg injury was, I don't think it was as serious as it was made out to be, but it was enough to where she should miss the games. The illness wasn't an illness. It was a procedure, which I'm not at liberty to go into, but it was broken down for me what the procedure was. It's just not my place to reveal it.
19: It was like a female procedure? Is it like that? Personal?
20: No, it wasn't.
19: I don't understand. Like the coverage of the sport is bizarre.
20: Right, because I'm not going to burn.
19: They just caught the potential sixth player of the year.
20: I'm not burning
19: like
20: my.
19: No one has questions.
20: I'm not burning my source because they'll know if I sit here and reveal what was taking place and everyone goes off with it. They're going to know where it came from.
19: That detail is not that important.
20: So, but the point
19: is, in the organization, if there was
20: earlier you said I don't believe that she did. She didn't have an illness, but she did. She couldn't play.
19: Okay,
20: but the attitude. Because I wrote that column at the beginning of the season that said, if there's one organization that this person can come in and feel like herself and not feel judged and not feel intimidated and not have her insecurities get the best of her, it's this one. Unfortunately, in my opinion, what happened was, as Becky Hammon's feeling things out, going, no, this is the way it's going to be. This is my team. This is how we are going to be played in this role.
19: So it's like a
20: Stephanie
19: White. She
20: didn't like it.
19: It's like a Stephanie White with Caitlin Clark, right? The coach is the coach. You're going to do it my way.
20: Except Becky's won 3 championships.
19: And Stephanie White's awesome. My point is when the coach wants it a certain way, that's the way it's going to be. And the difference is Caitlin Clark hasn't been banished to China yet and doesn't have a track record of being booted out of 3 organizations. That's the thing that blows me away. The more I read on this, I'm like, wait, she had an attitude. She was mad that she wasn't playing. She played, her defense was ass, and she was mad. So I don't know what her future is. Again, today, I feel like a more benevolent Cofield, so I want to understand what's wrong with this lady. But
20: I think it's
19: if all she wants to do is play on a terrible team and average 27 a game,
20: yeah.
19: I guess. Yeah. But I think she'll be pissed off they're not winning.
20: No, she. There are 2 people that are in a very similar situation. One's with the team, and one is now not with the team. And they both think that they should be starting. And unfortunately, you know what? Maybe everybody should take a look at somebody who's a 2-time champion, an Olympian, and one of the best all-time lethal scorers who just 3 years ago was the scoring champion and went to a head coach and said, you know what? Take me off the bench. And guess what? It turned into a championship. And that's Jewel Loyd. If Jewel Loyd could eat humble pie and say, hey, just take me off the bench. I'm good with it. And you're talking about the credentials that woman brought to this team, take a page out of her playbook.
19: Coming up next, the league that people actually cover and ask questions and have access to, that's the NBA. Another ownership group. Oh, we got some names here. Another former NBA player has an interest in owning the NBA team in Vegas.
2: 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Hit us up on the Bay Law text line. 702-364-1100. 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
4: Accident. I live northbound off ramp to Sky Canyon. Alta Drive at Decatur. Tenaya Way at Russell. Las Vegas Boulevard. That's showing northbound after sunset. And Lake Mead Boulevard eastbound before Eastgate.
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8: All right, Willie, I don't know how much traffic your Ball is Life story got. You wrote last week about three different ownership groups potentially for Las Vegas. I think there's now six on the table, and a six was added today. They actually have a name for the team. I mean, who knows if this is going to fly, but Las Vegas Jacks. And the ownership group is headed up by the Colangelos, by a former exec at TNT, Turner Sports, David Levy. Then Vinny Del Negro, former coach and player in the NBA. And Jay Williams is actually part of the group. Jay, of course, Duke star. Boo! I don't think that we're going to hold it against him. I think we'll be okay on that front. But they were talking a big number in terms of having the cash to put up. And the plan would be initially play at T-Mobile Arena, which I think is very interesting, right? When you've got one guy who owns the arena bidding on the team. I don't think he would turn away the business in Bill Foley, but any team that comes here is probably going to need to be at T-Mobile to start. And then from there, we might have another stadium project. I don't know what it'll be. Maybe it'll be down, maybe it'll be way down the strip. Maybe it'll be the Diamond Arena. Maybe it'll be some arena that's on the old Wet n' Wild site or on the festival grounds. But new group headed up by, you know, basketball royalty in the Colangelos. Pretty interesting. And Las Vegas Jacks. Hadn't thought of that one.
9: Is this? Did you do this on?
8: My God,
9: who made that? Like
8: the whole rundown is just fresh every day to you. I made it.
9: No.
8: Now there
9: I'm looking. I'm asking you if you designed.
8: If you
9: the
8: look at, if there was a graphic sent out earlier, if you look at it, someone did another Las Vegas Jacks. Well, I'm going to pull it up for you.
9: I
8: know Las Vegas locally got one from somewhere. Maybe did it on their own. They did it with like the playing card.
9: Oh, that's what you, yeah, the shirt I was holding.
8: Yes, up. Yes.
9: Yeah.
8: It used to be an Aces shirt, but we got
9: it. Yeah, I like
8: one.
9: This one better.
8: You like the, you don't like the players, the playing card, like the deck of cards? Las Vegas Jacks? Do you know what, do you see what's on my logos? We do photos for radio. Do you see who's on there?
9: Michael Jackson.
8: Yes.
9: Jack Nicholson.
8: Okay.
9: And who's the third one?
8: I was just trying to think of famous Jacks, and I couldn't find really Jacks like Jack Binion. I couldn't really find Jacks who were connected to Vegas, but I wanted kind of a mob feel. So, any guess? It's not a very pleasant Jack. That was supposed to be Jack Ruby.
9: Oh.
8: So, yeah. I mean, American hero, Jack Ruby? Probably not. Yeah, the Las Vegas Jacks. It's got some playing card elements to it. Jack Nicholson and Jacko. Wacko Jacko. Michael Jackson.
9: Nice.

0: what do we think of this group? I mean, certainly the Colangelos are going to have the ear of the NBA and owners.
1: I think the Colangelos, I mean, the other ones are obviously, I mean, Vinny and Name. I mean, I don't know how much weight in terms of, you know, but I mean, he brings NBA expertise. You got a media mogul. But Colangelo's the guy, you know. I mean, USA Basketball, he's familiar with Las Vegas. I do know that Colangelo liked to play. I'll just leave it there.
0: He's a player in town.
1: He was a player in town. I remember, I think he used to frequent the Paris, if I'm not mistaken.
0: Oh, let me ask around.
1: Go ahead.
0: I don't know what that would, what does that do? I wasn't saying, hey, I don't believe you. I believe you.
1: Nothing. I'm just saying, he's a fan of Las Vegas. Yeah. Good. So no surprise. I mean, who isn't really? And when you come here for as long as guys like him or Magic, as we brought up the other day, have been coming here for so long, you know, the growth is fascinating to them, just as like it is to longtime residents like yourself or me, you know what I mean? So, I don't have a problem with the ownership, whether or not it flies or not, whether it challenges and can challenge someone like Bill Foley or any of the other contending groups remains to be seen. Who comes with the best three-ring binder full with the business plan and the money and puts together the right package? I mean, that's pretty much it. And who the owners, board of governors and of the NBA and the owners decide to approve along with the commissioner.
0: On the ground here, this is like sports media red meat between who the owners are going to be and where the arena is going to be. Our media outlets, and we do a little bit of it, our media outlets love it. We had Arash Markazi, who, you know, Arash is an LA guy, but he's here in Vegas, and Arash is big on following the whole stadium scene, and Arash lashed out a month and a half ago. He's like, enough. Enough of the proposals. Enough of giving attention to some of the proposals. That one proposal, nothing against these people, but that Star thing, that was like a 50,000-seat soccer stadium and 25,000-seat basketball arena, casino, sports complex, all down, you know, not on the Strip proper, like way south.
1: Yeah.
0: By Star. And 15 and, you know, LV Boulevard. But people here love dreaming about new arenas, which is kind of funny because we have so many.
1: I don't.
0: I'm sure you, wherever you live is where you want it. Hey, you know what? I'm not going to say where you live, but please, anything
1: no,
0: close.
1: No, I'm just saying.
0: Anything
1: I'm,
0: close I just remember, is our biggest concern.
1: I just remember when it was just the convention center, just the rotunda. Yeah. And then the Thomas and Mack comes. And I was like, okay, cool. Then it was this. And then we have this. And then we have this. Now it's like, okay, enough is enough. Can't we marry the two?
0: We need seven arenas that hold 13,000 or more.
1: I suppose.
0: Hey, listen, if it comes with minimal tax breaks on the land and no public money, build whatever you want.
1: Yeah, that's fine.
0: Right? I don't know if that's going to be the case, though. There's going to be a lot of hands out.
1: Is the only ownership group that is... Let me ask you, how big of an intangible, like, okay, let's say, well, we have Cofield has this group. Adam Hill has this group. Willie Ramirez has this group. They bring a little strength here, but Willie's got a little strength. But Adam's got, how big of a factor is when Bill Foley goes, I don't want any money? That raises that percentage of a factor even bigger.
0: Does it? I don't know. I think a lot of it's about connections. Who are public officials going to get behind? Don't know. Crazy things happen here, right?
1: Well,
0: I thought one of the great sites for the A's baseball stadium was the old Wild Wild West, right across the 15.
1: Yeah, I did too.
0: I thought a freaking bridge going across from T-Mobile was going to be awesome, and then the brakes got El Slammo'd on that as the culinary union's like, nope, we don't want any part of that. So I don't know all the powers that be that control things from a connection standpoint. We know this is a seemingly big town at, you know, pushing 3 million in population, but what is it really, Willie? A very small town.
1: And let's not forget, the second that they turn to public money, private money, and say, we don't need it, a lot less envelopes being passed around.
0: Yeah, I mean, I think that's part of the pitch here, because they were big on mentioning that we're very well-funded. And the NBA wants to know that it's well-funded. I'm sure the NBA is not down with, you know, one primary owner putting in a decent amount of money and then like 9,000 owners. I'm sure they want a couple of power players to be putting up the majority of the money. But it's interesting. It's and the other thing to track is, I maybe I missed it, I haven't seen Have you seen a bunch of people stepping up and saying, hey, I want the team in Seattle? And why wouldn't, like, why wouldn't a Colangelo group say, you know what, we'll take one or the other? Even Foley, even though he's, you know, he's obviously, you know, Vegas, but why wouldn't he be interested? Hey, it's NBA. I'll do Seattle.
1: You mean just go wherever?
0: Well, where are the ownership groups stepping up for
1: Seattle?
0: I could see
1: the Colangelo group. I don't know about Foley. Yeah. He wants to be here.
0: Could it be a situation where there aren't that many suitors for Seattle and the NBA has to talk one of the many suitors for Vegas into taking Seattle?
1: Sure. Or just take, you take all your bid. Let's say there's one or two bids in Seattle and there's six or seven here. Six, seven. Then you tell the runner-up here and say, hey, you want to make a bid? You know what I mean?
0: Yeah.
1: Lump them together. So I don't know, but...
0: We got Martin Lawrence coming to town. Comedian is back on the Resorts World Theater stage July 11th. That's coming up this weekend. AXS.com is where you can get your tickets. Connor's going to hook you up here. Caller 7, caller 7, caller 7. Martin Lawrence, the comedy of Martin Lawrence. Two tickets right now, 364-1100.
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0: Time to send in our keyword of the day for the Lotus Summer of Fun as we're celebrating the 250th birthday of America with a lot of trips around the country, including Hawaii, Grand Canyon, Yellowstone National Park, theme park in Southern California, Mississippi River cruise, huh? And staycation. Okay. New York is the trip this week. We already did Philly and Boston. New York is the trip this week. You can take the trip or take the cash. Upwards of $3,000. 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The code word for today, the keyword for today to send in, 702-364-1100.
1: You ever been on a Mississippi
0: River boat? Is Breeze. Clip that for the air check. Thanks. Breeze. B-R-E-Z-E. Breeze. It's all right. I'm busting your chops. Breeze. Send in the word Breeze to 702-364-1100. If I paused, then you're going to jump in. I know that.
1: I was waiting for the pause.
0: I've never been on a cruise on the Mississippi River.
1: On a riverboat.
0: Have I been on a riverboat, a casino on the Mississippi River? Yes.
1: Really?
0: I can say it. Mississippi River, yeah.
1: Good. Yeah. Cool. Fun.
6: What did you ask me?
1: Is it cool, fun, good?
6: Well, before that, a boat?
1: Mississippi River boat. Isn't that what they're called?
6: Like a paddle boat?
1: Yeah.
6: You know what I actually have? In New Orleans, I forgot. Huh. Mississippi does go by New Orleans. But I've been on a...
1: I just call it a Mississippi River boat. A river boat, yeah.
6: I think
1: at a theme park.
6: I think in Iowa, the only other time I've been on the Mississippi River has been on gambling ships. Gambling barges. Probably Kansas City. I don't know where in
1: Iowa. You've been on a cruise?
6: A regular cruise?
1: Mm-hmm.
6: Yes. Am I going again?
1: You and Captain Stubing?
6: Don't get me started.
1: One of the greatest shows ever.
6: Yes. It is actually my go-to show now late night if I'm...
1: Yeah?
6: Because I'm... Well, I scroll... each night I'm scrolling social media looking for content for the next day. Then I get rage baited. And then I'm like, I need Stubing.
1: Not Isaac.
6: I need Stubing. Gopher. I need Isaac.
1: You need Gopher.
6: I need Gopher.
1: You got to have Doc. Doc was a player.
6: I still don't ever get Doc that he was the...
1: Player?
6: Hound.
1: How about this?
6: But they play it up like he was just getting... Took us left and right.
1: Who was the bigger player? Him or Fonzie?
6: Fonzie.
1: You think? Because think about it. We got the... I mean, Doc had a different one every week at the cruise, on the cruise.
6: Working on a cruise is good for that. Uh-huh.
1: Good for him.
6: Yeah, they played it up. They played it up big time. All right, Ace Spotlight. Before we get into what's going on with the Aces, more importantly, the entertainment aspects around the Aces. A's are throwing out the first pitch right now. Man, it's just not getting better. Just not getting enough pitching. I figure they're running into a buzzsaw here with the Tigers playing pretty good baseball. And it's continuing. And today, they're going against Guy Melton, who's been hot. And they're 170. Is that right? 170 dogs? 148. 148 dogs. Springs on the mound against Melton. They are getting healthier. Soderstrom is back. Max Muncy is coming here to Vegas. So
1: the number was so low this morning, and I was shocked. I thought people are going to have to play the Tigers on the run line. So if you got it earlier, playing it. But we talked about this 2 days ago at the AL Central. Steve, they hit the road on a 3-game skid. They lose the opener last night 6-2. They might come home having lost 9 in a row.
6: Yeah, they go to the White Sox next.
1: And then all they do, here's what's weird. They go to Chicago, or they go to Detroit. They shoot over to Chicago. Oh, they catch the All-Star break. Never mind. But they will open
6: much up. Needed All-Star break.
1: Much needed All-Star break. They'll open it with 3 games at home, but then they go back on the road, play Arizona and Minnesota. So I have a bad feeling with the way that the pitching has been. I mean, think about this. The last 4 games, they've allowed 12, 7, 9, and 6 runs. If they go into the All-Star break on a 9-game skid, what's going to happen with the coaching staff?
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37: 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Welcome back, Joey Meneses. Home run number 12. And the Aviators now lead 8-5 in the bottom of the sixth inning.
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0: So earlier, we were talking about some of the recent Aces transactions. They're going to be back in action tomorrow on the road in Portland, and then back-to-back at home this weekend, Willie, on Saturday and Sunday. And, you know, the MUA, as I call it, Mick Ultra Arena, is more than just the basketball on the floor.
1: Yeah, they've easily two of the best entertainment features when it comes to sports. I think, you know, I would say even better than in-game interview or in-game entertainment, Golden Knights and the Aces. And part of that is the DJ that provides you entertainment. DJ Joe Green joining us, the DJ, the sports DJ of Las Vegas. How are you, Joe?
4: Hey, I'm doing all right. Thank you guys for having me.
1: Absolutely, absolutely. Appreciate you taking some time. So let's jump right into it because you've been there since day one. I remember the first year you had sort of a partner. You double-teamed it at the Golden Knights, but this has just blossomed and continued to grow for you.
4: Oh, yeah, absolutely. Being VGK since day one and Aces and Raiders and all that, it's grown more than I could ever imagine. It's been a crazy ride.
1: Well, how has it parlayed into a bigger business for you? Because we see your social media posts where all of a sudden you're at the Winter Classic here or an All-Star game there. You're being retained for different events for these leagues.
4: Oh, well, basically it's just, people see the work that I put in and how everything comes out and Vegas becoming what it is as a sports town. And a lot of times they just reach out and see, hey, who's the guy who's responsible for majority of the music? And that kind of leads them to me. With the Winter Classic and All-Star Game, they've reached out to me. The NHL is a fan of the show we put on at VGK, and they're like, hey, we want to use your guy for our stadium series and draft and Winter Classic and all that. And they've been letting me hang out for a couple of years now. Same with the Aces. They come to All-Star Game instead of flying someone out. They're like, hey, we have a great guy who's already here. Let's use him. So it's kind of... I've been able to move around based off what I've shown and proved, basically.
1: Speaking with DJ Joe Green, your DJ for the Golden Knights and the Las Vegas Aces. As far as the entertainment's concerned, the gimmicks and the outside of just playing music for certain parts of certain, you know, timeouts during the Golden Knights games, you can play music during the Aces games. How much of that is you and how much is it part of the entertainment division?
4: Oh man, that's a tricky one. So with VGK, majority is me unless it's coming from video. It's usually stuff that I just thought up at home and I'm throwing out to you guys. With the Aces, it's more of a collaborative effort. Front office has a little bit of input. And then there's a production company I work through or used to work through who's still there named Three Point Productions. And a lot of the timeouts and some of the elements, even in-game prompts, they come from them. So they come from our producer, Matt. And they're like, hey, I want to hear these specific beds on offense, you know, a couple times each quarter. And so I'll sprinkle those in there. Whereas with VGK, it's kind of just me being like, let's see what sticks.
1: You have, out of nowhere, Kelly McCrimmon comes up with one of his blockbuster trades and a new guy comes in. How long does it take you to come up with specific song, specific this, to get to, you know, to relate to that? And what sort of research goes into when a new athlete arrives, a new Golden Knight, a new Ace, for you to put together a little package to be ready to play for that player?
4: Pretty quickly, usually. If we get a new player for either team, I'll jump to Spotify or I'll just start brainstorming and writing down, like, what's synonymous with this name? What's the player number, or what are they known for? Do they have any nicknames? And I'll hit Spotify or I'll check my library or just sit around and write in my notes and see what sounds good. Like for Aiden Hill, for example, I was like, Aiden Hill, there's a lot of Hill references there. What can we do? And I was like, King of the Hill would be good. Yeah. I didn't think it would become what it did, but it was kind of just like, let me see if that's going to work. So it can be instant. Sometimes it could take a few games for me to see what's it going to be?
1: Who came up with, I'm assuming this has to be you, but, you know, obviously in the WNBA, they want hype music. They come out for warm-ups. They shoot around, whatever, even during the game. But when the visiting team comes out, we hear Frank Sinatra, Strangers in the Night.
4: That wasn't me. That's Three Point. That's our guy, Matt Hewer, there. He came up with that one. He thought it would be really good. And we've stuck with it now for a long time, but that's all credit due to Matt.
1: Speaking with DJ Joe Green, you hear his music during Aces games. You also hear it during the Golden Knights games, and you hear it during the day at times because you still do your radio gig and you're on. I know the other day you tweeted out, "Hey, I'm going to be on the air," so you checked that. How much time do you have to put into maybe doing a mobile gig as a now that you're, you know, to be a mobile gig beyond an arena, and since your stock has sort of gone up in this field?
4: Not as much time as I used to have, but for example, Friday, I'm going to do an event, a UFC event on the Strip. And so that's more of a mobile gig. I have to bring speakers and the whole setup and all that, as opposed to showing up with the controller and being ready to go. But yeah, my mobile gigs and club and nightlife gigs, they've shrank a lot because sports for me it's year round. As soon as hockey ends, it's basketball. As soon as basketball ends, it's hockey and F1 and all that. So not as much time for that.
1: So, and we're going to get your information out there in just a minute, because we want people to understand, like, hey, because I know that there have been people who they had their kids' birthday parties. How can we get Chance? How can we get the Vivas? How can we get? And so if you want the celebrity DJ in town, he is available for mobile hire. We'll let DJ Joe Green pitch himself in a minute here. But with that regard, we talked about your, you know, going to these bigger classics. What have been some of the other events that you're proud of that this has grown to, you know, in grown out of being the Golden Knights DJ or the Aces DJ?
4: Well, I've been able to do some work with the Seattle Seahawks, especially last season with them winning Super Bowl. I got to do rival night, you know, they're like their legacy night. I've been able to make their intro video, like the music for their intro videos, which got me nominated for an Emmy. And going out to Japan to do F1 a few times was definitely up there. The stadium series at the Shoe with the NHL, it was about 93,000 people. That was a crazy one. I would say those would be the top three.
1: So I saw a Mercury game. I was watching it on League Pass, and I sent the video over to Justice. You know who Justice is, in the front office of the Aces. I was like, hey, this would be great. But what they did was a battle of the DJs, and then they had their dance team split. And whatever the MC came up with, so in our case it would be your favorite Joe, said, okay, let's do throwback. And he threw on, one DJ threw on Michael Jackson's Beat It, and they did the video. So they obviously had it choreographed. Oh, man. But is there a DJ? I'm thinking that it would have to be Hector that you would have to battle.
4: Oh, man, that's tough competition. That's my guy, too. He's been doing it longer than I have, so I know his library is deep, but so is mine, so I'll give him room for his money. But yeah, that would be a good one. He's within the family, too, with the Aces and the Raiders and all that.
1: Yeah.
4: But yeah, I think that would be a good one.
1: All right, we got a minute left here. DJ Joe Green, appreciate you jumping on. And we really do appreciate, you know, more than anything, I appreciate, I don't know about anyone else, forget the sports. It's the old school hours that you and Hector throw on for me, or throw on for all of us, but I take it personal. As you know, when Joe Green throws old school music on it at the T-Mobile, I'll text him or I'll tweet it out. Hey, he just threw this on. Eddie Kendricks, keep on trucking. Joe Green,
4: let
1: the listeners know where they can reach you. Hey, if we want a celebrity mobile DJ.
4: Anywhere. All my social media is DJ Joe Green, no matter what you're on, TikTok, Instagram, Facebook, Twitter, whatever. It's DJ Joe Green, or at DJJGreen@gmail.com is my email address. So if you're looking for me, I'm out there. Reach out.
1: All right, there he is, DJ Joe Green. Say hi to him. He's very friendly when he's at the games. Joe, appreciate you jumping on with us for a little bit here on ESPN.
4: I appreciate you guys. It was an honor. Thank you so much.
0: There he is, Joe Green. You can see him out all of these venues as the DJ. 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Remember, NBA Summer League kicks off tomorrow. You can bet the game. So that goes the 9th through the 19th. 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Holloway sitting right now at William Hill is a -210 favorite. And of course, next week, Baseball All-Star Weekend. 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
0: 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On Wednesdays, Justin Watkins is in with us to talk hockey, college football, legal wranglings in the world of sports and otherwise. I did want to start out asking a hockey question because I don't know. Did we actually cover... When did Kolesar get dealt?
10: Yeah, live when we were on air last week.
0: So did we react to it?
10: Not really, but...
0: we had Huff from Comp come over, and he was like, hey, what do you think about Kolesar going bye-bye? He likes him. What do you think?
10: Yeah, I mean, I think Kolesar's got a piece of this city's heart because he's there from the beginning. But at the same time, if I'm being objective about it, I think he's a replaceable player. I don't think that we won or lost any of our playoff games based on the play of Keegan Kolesar. I thought he was fine, but I also, don't think we need to put in extra resources into keeping him.
1: Yeah, as I pointed out to Huff, he was at the first development camp, which was at this ice center up here before they even opened City National Arena. So to that point, it's, and as I pointed out to him, it was the development of his role, because Ryan Reeves was brought in to be an enforcer, and he inherited that role, but he got away from being that role player and learned a little bit more about being a professional hockey player who could fight rather than a fighter who learned how to play hockey. But the capital that the team gets, whatever they do with that at the deadline, most likely, that's where the trade will be beneficial.
10: Yeah, I mean, I think he's a way better, more rounded player than Reeves was, but I think he's a significantly less talented fighter than Reeves was. Yeah. I mean, pretty much Kolesar lost most of the fights he got himself involved in, but that's the role that the team asked him to play.
1: Yeah.
10: I actually think he's a quality fourth line player. I really do. I think he's pretty well rounded for that fourth line. I wish him all the best. I think, all of those guys who were here at the beginning, whether they were on the actual team or with the team, I put White Cloud in that same sort of category. I'm always going to be cheering for those guys wherever they go.
1: Yeah, the good thing about those two, too, and we can move on from this, is just the other thing is how the Golden Knights from day one became a part of this community, and they go out to the Boys and Girls Clubs. They go out for those street hockey... What do they call it? The puck. Yep. Okay, puck, whatever they call it. The I can't ever remember. But he was always part of that.
10: Mm-hmm.
1: Him and Zach Whitecloud combined in the diversity and the coalition that they created. They were always a part of that and never said no to the fans and community events. So that part of it also, I know that they'll miss.
0: So I had to admit at the beginning of the show that, again, like I'm watching the World Cup here and there. You guys are much more into it. Maybe not Willie, but so, I kind of... treat it carefully, right? I'm not going to give any hot takes, start screaming and yelling. I'm not going to be a phony. I see a lot of people coming to the table. I'm like, I know you're not watching hockey. And, I'm sorry, soccer. And what starts to get my attention this time of year, frankly, is college football. Mm-hmm. We're like 53 days away from kickoff. It is one of my favorite sports. I know you love it. There's all the stuff that goes on during the offseason that I freaking love and also hate with a, you know, the fire of the devil. And one of the things that is connected to college football that I don't know a whole lot about is the EA Sports game. I'm not a gamer.
10: Mm-hmm.
0: So I understand why people ask about it.
10: Mm-hmm.
0: There's a long lead up to Deion Sanders at Big 12 Football Media Day was asked about EA Football 27. Now, it turns out that he's not in it. Mario Cristobal, Belichick. I mean, you know Jordan is not going to let that happen. Kirk Ferentz, Utah State's coach, Bronco Mendenhall. Anyway, we don't need to mention the rest. Deion's answer I thought was really interesting. He said, if I'm not in the game, they simply, or they weren't paying enough, it's probably just that simplistic. Kind of funny.
10: Yeah.
0: But I also, tell me if I'm wrong, if I'm overextending here. I also think that is kind of Deion's existence at Colorado. Like, I'm sure he has people to handle his stuff. I just wonder how many people are handling how much of his stuff.
10: Yeah, I mean, I actually don't fault him for it, you know? Like,
0: you should get money.
10: Yeah.
0: And like, Belichick, hey, that's a big name, and Deion's a big name.
10: Yeah, I mean, if EA Sports is putting out this game, and now they have to pay the players, and now they have to pay everybody whose likeness they put into the game, right? In order to make that work, they're going to come up with, like, what I would say is more of a socialistic system.
0: Yeah.
10: Everybody gets paid the same. Here's the rate. You know, we're going to pay you this rate. And if you're one of the big names, you just might say, not good enough. You know, I can't lower my value to everybody else by accepting this from you. I got no problem with that. You know, do I think Deion's answer seems to imply that he had no information on the offer or the rejection, but it sounds like he's delegated those responsibilities and he probably has a threshold. You know, I'm not getting out of bed and putting on an EA shirt for unless it's this amount.
0: Mm-hmm.
10: And good for him. I mean, I think you shouldn't be distracted by that kind of stuff. I'm glad he's got somebody for it, and he has enough worth. He's got enough endorsement deals that part of his handling is got a ROI on it. It's paying for itself and then some.
0: And for Colorado fans, I'm sure they're like, hey, you know what? All that business stuff, yeah.
10: Yep.
0: Someone else take care of it, because uh-huh. You got to get to the football. He gave a very interesting answer about the turnaround at Colorado. He said it's already turned. You just ain't seen the fruit. It's already there.
10: That sounds like somebody in denial.
0: That's what that I mean, sounds like. I would say like there are positives at the school. Like, well, they were drawing up until this year. We'll see how they do this year. The spring game drew nobody, but that's, you know, kind of a free event, I think. They're over under in his fourth year is 4.5 wins.
10: Yep.
0: Turned around or heading back to where they were.
10: I'm actually bullish on them this year.
0: You are?
10: I actually think that because of Brandon Marion being there and taking over the offensive play calling duties, I mean, I think that they have Deion. It, from my perspective, is not an X's and O's guy. He's a motivator. You know, he's the rah-rah guy to get people in the right frame of mind to play the game. And I actually think he's good at it. I do. I think he gets that. I don't think he's had all the other pieces. I think he overestimated how good he was going to be. Yes. At the play calling aspect of things.
0: Oh, you do?
10: X's and O's. And I think he's out of his league.
0: See, I think I understood that he was going to be a cheerleader and CEO.
10: Yep.
0: But I think where he's overestimated is that his name meant something in this right. era where you have to have the backing money-wise. I already hear him using that as a crutch.
10: Yep.
0: His name combined with, like, real work on the recruiting trail, which is where I doubt that it's being done to the level it needs to be done, should be enough to get talent at Colorado.
10: Well,
0: I don't know if they have the level of talent, but you're right. Brandon Marion is, I think, one final chance here to save things. Like, he is going to give that guy the offense, and I think Marion can do it if he has the talent. They did pretty well in the transfer portal, but, you know, the Big 12 is not easy.
10: I mean, I think they're gonna ride out Deion for as long as he keeps making that university that kind of money.
0: Okay,
10: it's like when the attendance stops and the TV ratings stop, because it's still leading the Big 12 in TV ratings,
0: and it's so much better than where it was. Yes. Like, we have to always remember how bad it was.
10: I mean, they were in trouble. I mean, they were on budget deficits. They were the worst team in the Pac-12. They had won one game and two games, the two prior seasons to him coming. They had no attendance. They had no TV ratings. They had a brand, but it just wasn't, it wasn't doing anything. And so, you know, this is, they've 2 years in a row led the Big 12 in viewership by a mile, right? They are selling out their games. It's a hot ticket, even though they're not that great. So I think if I'm the university, I say, well, if he keeps filling the stadium and we keep getting the ratings, we're going to let it roll.
0: He's been dealing with illness too, serious illness. Yeah. So he's needed some time off. Things haven't been great all the time for Deion Sanders. I'll tell you, I had a real interesting summer, and I think it's going to get even more fiery now that football is really here with these Big 12 media days, is Brett Yormark, the Big 12 commissioner, who I don't know if he's ready for what he picked at a, he picked at a wound, and I think he, I don't know what the wound reference is. I was going to say, now it's spurting blood in his face, but like, I don't think he expected the fight to come back at him, because this is a new world of college football. Like, I think most of the time in the past, college football programs just said, yes, sir, to the commissioner. It's not the case. He works at the behest of the presidents of the schools, and he picked a fight with Texas Tech. This is not going away.
10: I totally agree with you. You know, like, it's all been, it's not fair to say it's all been a honeymoon period, but things worked out really well for him, even though a lot of it had nothing to do with him. And that is the Big 12 or Pac 12 fell apart. And they were able to really fill the gap instead of the other way around. The Big 12 could have been the one that was lost, and the Pac 12 should have picked up all of that. And the Pac 12 fumbled that away. Like, they blew it. They had the opportunity. And so Yormark benefited a ton from that and sort of fell into instant credibility there. And how could any of his member institutions be upset with him? It's like, dude, we're clearly, like, we're right there at number three. You know, maybe we're number four sometimes, but we're right there at number three. In this new age era, we got some teams that can spend. We got BYU. We got, you know, Texas Tech. They're going to be spenders. They're going to be competitors. We're going to fight and compete.
0: But I think there, here's the thing. There's two schools that you can't go at.
10: The one,
0: you're not ever going at the church.
10: Yep.
0: You're never going at the Mormons. They don't do that to BYU, and that hasn't happened yet.
10: Yep.
0: But Texas Tech and the oil money and this guy Cody Campbell, they wanted to go at him and then start filing lawsuits. Meanwhile, we've talked about the Cincinnati thing a zillion times here, and someone from Lubbock, someone from the Texas Tech media was sitting down, asked a question, and it basically was along the lines of, like, hey, Texas Tech and Cincinnati, and Yormark got all upset and said, stand up so I can see you so I can answer this the way I really want to answer it. And was like, what are you doing?
10: Yeah.
0: Well, is this what you want?
10: That's what I, you know, my initial impression of looking at that is that looked like somebody that's in, I'm going to say, Gary Bettman's shoes, that built the NHL over the course of 35 years. And every single person who runs every one of their NHL organizations was raised up during the Gary Bettman era, right? Like, he is the godfather. What he wants to happen, happens. Mm-hmm. And that seemed to have that cachet, and I'm like, well, yeah, but you just stubbed the toe of the team. I think there's two teams that are willing to spend with all the big boys no matter what happens, and that's BYU and Texas Tech, and you just put your finger in their eye. And and it's clearly bothering him because he got just so prickly and so cagey in response. I didn't even think the question was that well put. To really agitate, I think it could have been dismissed so easily. And the fact that he hasn't been able to mend this fence with Texas Tech, it seems like it's a really easy fence to mend, in my opinion. And that is, yeah, we had to sue you because your attorney general was saying we can't make rules. I can't leave that unanswered to. We have to file that.
0: Easy enough. Put the blame on the buffoon.
10: Yeah, that's it.
0: On Paxton. And then what's he going to do? He's not going to react. He's in England right now.
10: Yep. And then, you know, as far as the other thing, nobody took action. I had meetings. Of course I had meetings. They have concerns. They want to, you know, I got to get the calm heads. Right. I got to get everybody in the room. I got to get them all cooled down. You got to give me a chance to work that. But we had to sue you because your attorney general said that we couldn't make rules and we can't have that. So that's clearly announced what's happened, because they've met and both sides are still bristling. Mm-hmm. You know, Texas Tech is still not happy. And, you know, you got Crawford out there talking smack on basically everybody else, saying, hey, we're carrying the water for this conference.
0: You're saying Cody Campbell.
10: Cody Campbell's out there saying, we're carrying the water for this conference. We're the only ones really spending. Everybody else needs to step up or shut up. I don't want to hear from you about what you think the rules should be. And I love it. Yeah. I love it. I mean, if I was a Tech fan, I'd be like, yeah.
0: Let's go.
10: Let's go. We're running this conference.
0: Willie, Cofield, Justin Watkins. You can call Battleborne Injury Lawyers at 766-1400. Now, on the way back, I don't know what he was thinking, but maybe you can explain it better. Yomar comes in. They have this announcement. They're selling a jersey patch for the entire conference. It sounds like a lot of money each year, but that money goes to everyone in the conference? What kind of deal is this with this energy drink?
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9: So we're just talking about Big 12 football media days. We haven't really got to much of the football. We were talking about Deion Sanders and the hopes for CU football. As Deion was saying, hey, the turnaround has happened, although they're over-under at William Hill. There's only 4.5 wins this year. We're just dealing with the business of the Big 12, which right now they have a lot of infighting because they went at Texas Tech and tried to gang up on Texas Tech, but they're the biggest bully on the block, and Texas Tech ain't backing down. Justin Watkins is great on this college football, the battles, the legal stuff. Real quick on the – I'll mention it one time because they're not paying us the $20 million, but Monster Energy has a jersey patch, on-field branding, and they have title sponsorship of, like, Big 12 football and basketball. No one's ever going to say that, so that is of zero value. Big 12 got $20 million. Now, that sounds like a lot of money, and it's annual. But basically with 16 schools, it equals out to about $1 million annually, which I guess is okay. For each school, it's free money. I'm sure Texas Tech can probably get more on its own. That said, I wonder if every other – I was just asking some people, too, off the air. I wonder if the other schools can even get $1 million on their own, in their own market. Like, can Iowa State get $1 million?
10: Right.
9: Well, you can put a second patch.
10: Right. Well, I mean, I guess that's what I see as what's problematic with the Big 12 moving forward is – the disparity between the haves and the have-nots is pretty wide. Like, there are schools at the bottom of that Big 12 that I just don't think carry a lot of value. They were, and it's not even the ones that were added from the mid-majors when they had the panic of making sure they backfilled.
9: Let me guess, because I was reading a thread last night, and I saw an Iowa State fan talking trash about Texas Tech, and I'm like, wait a second. Cyclone fans, yeah. You better keep the barking down because those of us here in group of six land, you might be with us sooner than later, brother. You guys are in hellish debt.
10: Yeah.
9: They had a whole thing for Otzelberger, which, by the way, watch what happens down the road. Hilton Coliseum, all refurbishing. They had to stop it.
10: Yep.
9: And Michigan probably will be open after this year for basketball.
10: Yeah. So
9: anyway, sorry.
10: Yeah.
9: I jumped on that.
10: That's exactly.
9: But there
10: it.
9: Are schools. Yeah. I don't know if they can get that on their own.
10: I don't think so either. And so, I don't. I would certainly hope for more money if my conference was going to mandate a logo on our field and a logo on my jersey that I'm getting more than $1 million per. When I see some of the numbers that are out there, you just told me during the break, I mean, UNLV's is worth over $2 million. Their jersey patch. It's
9: Accesso Biologics, $2.2 million a year.
10: Yeah, so like I would expect, especially, you know, the brand that you mentioned is a known brand and a known logo. It's going to have more value than a brand that's a little bit less known. So, you know.
9: I laugh because I listen to everyone. I get a kick out of the Colorado play-by-play guys. This guy, Mark Johnson, he's got like the big power voice and he screams and yells. And when CU was doing well, I'd hear commercials. And like some of their commercials on their network broadcast, it was like, you know, Lou's Liquor Shack.
10: Yeah.
9: And meanwhile, I'm not saying they're getting the jersey patch, but like Texas Tech, I don't know, they might be able to get friggin' Shell, right. Chevron, and it might be like $9 million a year. Well, and then if you're Iowa State, it's like, wait, I can only get, you know, Tony's Pizza.
11: Well, right? Let me ask you this: if this deal with Monster and it's putting it on their
9: pet, we're gonna say Monster twice now. That's it. We're done. Okay.
11: Let's just say this, right? Yeah. And you have a Poly player who now they want this one wants to sign them that player to an NIL.
10: Yeah.
11: Is there what happened?

0: I'm a hustler.
1: You are.
2: Without collective bargaining, and they're not getting a piece, all of a sudden they're going to be, no, you're in our conference. These are our rules. And again, you made the rules without consulting me. I didn't get a say in it. What is it?
0: You're cutting me out of a huge NIL chance.
1: Let's come full circle. Who's actually got the power to do that and land someone big? Let's go to where we started.
2: Yep. Right?
1: Deion!
2: Yeah.
1: What if Deion wants to wear a hat?
2: Yeah.
1: An energy drink hat?
2: Well, like you said, I actually think Deion's different, right? I mean, he's got his own unique contract and all that stuff, you know? I mean, I think he's going to have provisions in there. He's probably savvy enough to have some literal NIL provisions in there.
0: No, well, not only but he's not wearing a jersey, so there's no patch on his jersey.
2: No, but what if he wanted to wear a hat that he got sponsored by Red Bull?
0: No, but...
1: It's on the field.
0: Oh yeah,
2: right.
0: Yeah, yeah.
2: So,
1: but, by the way, we don't know that yet. We don't know. We don't know if it's only jerseys or it could be on the freaking logo shirt.
0: Could be.
2: Yeah. Well, and I'm sure it has exclusivity, which says that your coaches and your players won't wear a competing brand, right? And this, to bring it all full circle back where we started, if I'm Deion, you know, you're saying you don't think his name carries what it used to in the NIL era because it's all about money. But if I'm Deion, I go to them and say, yeah, I know how to help you maximize your NIL more than any other coach in the league. I know because I get the most NIL of any coach in the league. I'm an expert at NIL. I can help you get deals. I can help you negotiate. I can tell you what contracts look good and what looks bad, what you need to ask for. None of these other coaches have any idea what they're talking about.
0: And let's take it a step further. What if the Big 12 is on a major network and not its own network? What if it's on ABC and another energy drink wants to buy a commercial on that show during that broadcast?
2: Oh well, that'll get taken care of. I mean, that's part of the broadcast rights.
0: Okay.
2: I'm not worried about that. But what I'm worried about is the kids who didn't have a seat at the table, being denied NIL deals that they may be presented with by competing energy drinks, and the conference telling them they can't because it conflicts with their NIL deal that they didn't trickle down to the players. That's where it'll get. And you know what? Super great point, Willie, and I would love to see...
1: All UNLV players, if you get screwed, come see Justin!
2: I would love to see somebody go and challenge it. Just, like, get an ideal deal with one of the visible players. You know, do something fun. Have him wear a scarf or a sticky on his face.
0: Oh, yeah.
2: You know,
0: eye patch,
2: and see where it goes.
1: Big 12 Media Day is going down right now. Next up is the Mountain West. Then comes the Pac. Wait, the Pac 12 is not doing football media days.
2: Yep.
1: That comes on the heels of Teresa Gould, the commissioner, going on with John Canzano, who's a big personality in the Pacific Northwest, talking about the monies that are being brought in school by school in the new multimedia deal, and she said, I'm not going to release those revenue figures. She said, quote, it's incredibly inappropriate to be releasing numbers of agreements that we have with media right partners that are very complex. Why doesn't every conference do that?
2: Yeah, so, I mean,
1: what's going on here?
2: Two things. I don't like not having media days. I think, you know, we're sitting here, look at all the time we just spent on the Big 12.
1: First year of the conference.
2: Yeah. You got a new logo. Yep. You got new teams. It's the first year. Like, you got to drive conversation.
1: Yeah.
2: Like, you have to. I don't understand why they're not doing that. Secondarily, I don't think it's a good look to not be sharing media numbers. That tells me one of two things. One, the numbers are less than you want them to be, or which is not great, or two, which could be great. In theory, you're actively in negotiations on expansion, and you don't want to hamstring your negotiations by telling them exactly where you're at right now. So I don't know, you know, which of those two it is, but I can't see a third option where the third option is it's inappropriate to discuss media numbers, which you are absolutely going to find out about because these are public institutions that have to report all of their revenue every year, so you're going to find out. So to me, it's entirely appropriate for you to share that information, absent being like the Big East full of private schools where they'll never see that stuff.
1: Well, when we post this on social media, I mean, just go at him. He hates the Pac-12. Right. Clearly, the schools and the Pac-12, he's very jealous. Wait, you went to one?
2: Yep.
1: Oh, okay. All right. Weird. Headline. NIL era's goofiest lawsuit hinges on agents' employee status. What's going on here?
2: Oh, I like this because it really helps frame the argument with what's happening with the kids and the, you know, quote-unquote student-athletes. So You have an

0: agent who represented student athletes who had allegedly an independent contractor agreement with a sports agency that's run by Lil Wayne and is Travis Hunter's agency. And he left to go do his own thing, and they have said you owe us $2.5 million buyout. So what is it? It's a buyout. It's a arguably liquidated damages. Arguably, it's a penalty clause, right? They're making the same arguments that we've all been talking about for teams leaving. But then on top of it, in order to avoid those penalties, what the agent has sued and alleged is, no, I actually wasn't an independent contractor. I was an employee. And when I'm an employee, you cannot. Labor law prevents you from assessing an exit fee or a termination fee. And so all of a sudden, right, can't we go back in time and start playing out these schools that were suing these kids for leaving with these termination terms where they can come back to it? He's laying a roadmap for them. Sue and have it determined that you were an employee and use the labor laws of your state to say what they're trying to assess for a termination clause penalty is illegal under labor laws, right? That's the avenue he is laying. I'm not saying he's going to win, right, but it's a great roadmap for any of these kids that want to transfer schools and have that school come after them legally for, you know, whatever NIL deal that they signed. So really interesting to see where that one goes.
1: Justin Watkins, Willie Ramirez, Cofield. I was just thinking, if you turned on Philly Sports Talk Radio, you think they'd be doing this legal stuff? And I love Philly. And I love Philly Sports Talk Radio. Did you love Philly? We got 20 seconds here. We'll carry it on over.
0: I loved Philly.
1: You went to Philly for a World Cup game.
0: And for the 4th of July. It was on the 4th of July. I went there. Loved Philly. Loved the energy of the city. It was all World Cup, all 4th of July. I did not love the energy of the game itself. I went to France, Paraguay. And pretty flat. Pretty flat, sort of fanfare, mostly Americans.
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1: Justin Watkins in studio. 766-1400 is the call from anywhere in the state of Nevada. Number for Battleborn Injury Lawyers. We're kind of all over the place covering some legal stuff. Wanted to get to a little World Cup and what the quarterfinals look like. You were just saying you were in Philly for 4th of July weekend. It was France. And who was it?
0: Paraguay.
1: And there was no energy?
0: Well, there's a couple things I think that added to that. Number one, it was hot. It was 101 degrees with 90-something percent humidity. And everybody, the cool thing is, everybody wants to get to the World Cup as soon as they open the doors. So, like, literally three hours early, the stadium and the concourse is full of people trying to get some merch, walking around, checking things out. That was cool. But everybody ran out of steam pretty quickly and were huddled up in the shaded areas because there's no air conditioning. Obviously, it's not enclosed at the link. You know, it's an open-air stadium and open-air concourse, except in the club levels. And I wanted to be, like, in the heat of it. I wasn't in the club. So, but I will say this. The Americans did a great job. They brought a lot of energy. There was a lot of American jerseys. There was, you know, I love the colonial dress-up on 4th of July. There was a lot of that. That was cool. There were some France, some Paraguay fans. I think most of them, you know, based on generational national origin, I think that most of them were still Americans too, kids of immigrants, you know. So they were cheering for their parents' homeland. Met quite a few people from in that way. And then I think part of it, so we got the heat, and I think part of it was the disparity between the teams. France is, you know, number one in the world or number two in the world. Paraguay is somewhere between the 40s and the 60s. The only way Paraguay was able to keep it basically nil-nil for most of the game was to constantly foul. They were constantly fouling the entire time. It was inevitable they were going to get a penalty kick. France made their penalty kick, and that was the game. So it was somewhat of a boring game, lots of fouls. You know, I think most real fans knew that was going to be the case, so there just wasn't a lot of energy in the stadium from my perspective. And then I was all fired up. I was like, cool, I'll be at the stadium. It'll get dark. I'll be able to watch all the fireworks from the link that's happening over Philadelphia. I forgot how far north I was. Game ended. Sun's still out. You know, 8 o'clock, sun's way out. Fireworks didn't even go off until 11:45.
1: Oh my god!
18: And he didn't even.
0: And I couldn't run the Rocky steps because that's where the fireworks were. The whole thing was blocked off.
1: Oh no!
0: Yeah, so I went for a run. Couldn't do the Rocky steps, but they have a great park along the river there. It was awesome. Yep. I love Philadelphia. It's big great. Fan.
1: Yep. France, Morocco, Spain, Belgium, Norway, England, Argentina, Switzerland. What do we think?
0: Give me England. That's who I want. I don't think they're going to win. But that's who I want.
18: That's who I picked.
0: Yeah, I also think Morocco could make some noise again this World Cup. They look good every game.
18: First of all, I'm never going to pick the favorite in a tournament like this. Yeah. I'm just not going to. It's just because everyone else is. Right. Take France. Oh, great. Go on a limb. But because I was thrust into the English Premier League earlier this year. And we did a big reveal on here for my TikTok audience. I picked Newcastle. Newcastle went against Everton during the regular season. Jordan Pickford made what they're calling one of the best saves in the history of the league against Newcastle. Mm-hmm. So it stuck with me. Mm-hmm. So I was like, hey, Jordan Pickford coming out of a, you know, Everton didn't do that well, but this is best goaltender. Harry Kane, why not take England? Why not take a long shot? So I picked England. I will say this. I did say, though, the other day, this is the game where if I had $1,000 on England at whatever they were to win it, I'm betting Mexico to get my $1,000 back. That's the hedge game right there because Mexico hadn't allowed a goal in the entire tournament leading up to that game, and it was on their own field, their own stadium. So it was a good game. I've enjoyed it. I never have gotten into even men or women. I would watch the women only, but I've never gotten into where I'm watching the games. I'm at home. It's on the TV. So I'm enjoying it right now.
1: So on the way back, let's examine, I think, the biggest and most important narrative that's come out of Team USA falling short and playing really poorly against Belgium is, who are these players? Where are they coming from? And there's always that claim. Believe me, I've done this after the World Cup thing like 8 times. I'm old. I've been doing radio forever. And I often hear about, hey, where are the athletes? Where are our best athletes? We have enough people to fill a soccer roster. But where are we getting the athletes from? There's this whole thing about economics, which is kind of disturbing.
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0: woke up and the aftermath is it's Groundhog Day. It's the same stuff I've heard forever about. Yeah. We don't care about soccer. It's, you know, our eighth most important sport. What if LeBron and, you know, some defensive back from the NFL and, you know, whoever, whatever great American baseball player, if they were on the team, we dominate. Well, we don't. And the first good discussion I've seen, and I'll admit I don't know enough about it because I don't have kids, but the first good discussion I've seen is, what are the feeder programs? And then, like, a lot of people came to the table and were like, do you realize how expensive it is to have kids play soccer? And basically suggesting that we are shutting out, you know, middle class, lower middle class, and lower class kids who are challenged economically. They can't play soccer. So that reduces our pool by so many tens of millions. Do we believe that's true?
1: 100% that's true. That's absolutely true. That's not a soccer problem. That's a youth sports problem. We have, as a society, we have allowed youth sports to be monetized, where coaches are full-time youth sports coaches that get paid on salary, run clubs, have employees, build facilities that get rented out, charge for parking, charge parents, charge club fees. Dude, I have two girls, teenagers, in club travel volleyball. And if I had to guess, and I'm pretty close on this, for each of their seasons, between the club fees and travel and the parking and the hotel and all that stuff, $20,000 per. $20,000 per. And that's volleyball. All you need is a ball and a net. But you need a coach. You need a facility. And there is
2: training.
1: Like, and if you try to go find some, you know, rec league or some league here that's not charging those kind of fees, there's no competition.
2: Right.
1: There's no talent there. So you're just playing around.
2: And what's happened is, it's unfortunately, but in a sense it's understandable, but it's unfortunate that at a younger age now, it's become necessary if you want your child, or if you're hoping your child can go to, not that when I say the next level, I don't mean pro, but to maybe go to college to get a scholarship, because otherwise they got no shot, because there are those that are getting trained and they're starting at a younger age, and they're, by the time they get to high school, they're outstanding because they started at 5'6" in these expensive clubs.
0: I saw a West Coast college football insider, the guy John Wilner, and he was saying that in the case of soccer, basically the club team is like, at 10, the kid has to decide he's doing soccer or not. He can't do anything else. Like, wait, what? You have to be exclusive at 10?
1: Well, and I think that what Willie just said is actually the problem, not the solution. Yeah. Everybody thinks their kid has got this shot to become a college player in their sport, and they feel like this parental obligation to do everything they possibly can in order to get their kid the extra time, the private lessons, the private court time, you know, all of these extras in order to give their kid a leg up, just so, what, they could play D3 somewhere and pay full tuition to play college? The reality is, and, like, you know, I'm going through it. My daughter, my oldest daughter's going to be a junior, my youngest is going to be a freshman, right? So I've been sold all of these packages. I've been told all of these things, these recruiting services you need to join, and all of this stuff. In my opinion, it's all 100% garbage. If your kid is good enough, guess what? They'll get to play. They are good enough, they'll waive club fees. They'll bring them in. Trust me, if you're paying full fees, your kid is not good enough. But the doors don't open for those underprivileged kids at all. If they do, there's no quality coaching, no quality facilities, no quality leagues, no quality competition.
2: And you know what the biggest problem of what you just transitioned from what I said in terms of they're willing to put all that money in. Let's say you're willing to put $20,000 a year for 5 years leading up to hopes that you get a scholarship. It probably costs a fraction of that to get a tutor and maybe get an academic scholarship.
1: Or just, you know, put the money into a safe. Now, I don't think that's obviously not the point, right? Like, there are some developmental benefits to your kids participating in sports, and that's the real reason behind it. And I was able to, like, look, I'm fortunate, right? I can afford my kids' college tuition no matter where they decide to go. Like, I'm fortunate for that. And I told my kids when they got involved, you know, they got built in, like, oh, hey, if I want a future in this, I need to play this position. I'm like, oh, that's not why we're doing any of this. Your calling in life has nothing to do with volleyball. Trust me. I'm the tallest in our family. It's got nothing to do with volleyball, okay? You have, this is
2: professional help, libero.
1: This is, they both are, they're liberos. But it is for the development of how to work as a team and how to face adversity and how to work through something and how to do something on a consistent basis that you see as hard, and then seeing the reward build up over small increments over time. That's why we do it. That's completely lost on this generation. And we shouldn't, you know, everybody wants to point the finger at this generation, what's going on. We are the culprits. My generation of parenting mm-hmm. are the culprits. Because we have all decided we'll pay whatever we can to give our kid a leg up in the hopes of living out their, my sports dreams through them. That's what my generation has done. We have ruined youth sports. And soccer is just one example.
0: I think it's such a great discussion, because at the highest level, we're looking for explanations as to why a country of 349 million can't produce a soccer team on the men's side yep. to beat Belgium that has a population of 11 million. And when I started seeing this stuff about the developmental levels that we're shutting out this many kids, it's crazy. Now, there is a guy who's taking the other side.
1: Mm-hmm.
0: And I don't know if you guys follow the dislike of Alexi Lalas during this tournament. But Lalas immediately went after people yesterday when people were saying, hey, this shouldn't be for profit. Right? Yeah. And Lalas was like, what do you mean it shouldn't be for profit? And he's like completely backing the capitalist model. And then his comeback when people are mentioning to him, hey, these other countries, they spend, you know, government, they have government programs that develop their teams. And he's like, do you want tax money going to our soccer leagues? And people are like, yeah. Well, yes, you just mentioned over the course of a minute all the benefits that sports bring to young people.
1: Mm-hmm.
0: Yes, yes, yes. When you ask the question, do you want your tax dollars going there? Yeah, I do. Yes. Now, not, I don't want it unfettered, I don't want it unmanaged, but for some of the stuff we do have our tax money going to, yeah, I'll take a pass on that. Yes, the development of kids in sports is really important. Some tax dollars should go to it instead of having it purely for profit.
1: I could talk about this for an hour, but I'll just say, number one, your tax dollars already are going for it, because college sports provides opportunity for athletes internationally to go to the schools that I pay taxes so those schools exist, and then take their talents and go back to their home country and play against us. So we're already spending tax dollars on sports. It's just right now we're doing it for other people's sports and not our own. And secondarily,
0: so we have crappy development.
1: Yep.
0: Our kids may not be the best athletes. So say like tennis, I think, is a big one.
1: Mm-hmm.
0: Our kids many times aren't good enough to play tennis. Then the kids who are developed by programs internationally come here and then take scholarships, which right. is public money.
1: Yep, that's right. And
0: sorry,
1: on top
0: I know you just said
1: yeah,
0: that, but I just
1: yeah,
0: kind of
1: yeah.
0: thought it, like,
1: no, it's like
0: it's mind boggling.
1: It's already happening, and then it's happening in a way that doesn't actually promote our best athletes, developing our best athletes as a nation. But secondarily, there already are taxpayer dollars that are allocated and spent on things that could be used to help develop these leagues. For instance, we don't, like, you guys are in my generation, you're slightly older than me, but I'm sure it was the same experience. I wrestled from the time I was 4 years old. Where did I wrestle? At the local school. They opened their gym. There was no charge. The schools were available. You could go run on the track. You could go into the gym, and they could run a club sport in the gym of the local school. Now, the schools don't open for any community benefit like that. They will not let sports participate on that unless they charge a high fee. There's one exception I could pick out in this city. Liberty High School does it all day long. It's part of their culture there. They have a big Hawaiian population, and they have made a conscious decision to open their school. So kudos to them. But everybody else closes their schools. No, we don't care if you live in the neighborhood. No, we don't care if this is taxpayer dollar. You're not coming in. You can't run on the track. It's walled off. Gates. You know, we're not going to allow club sports in an empty gym. Like, we're not going to allow that to happen. And we could mandate that happening. And for everybody who says, well, you worry about the liability, that's garbage, number one. It's the easiest thing in the world to have sports insurance, and they all should have sports insurance anyway. But number two, if we're going to mandate it, we could provide for limits on liability for those situations of opening the gym. So, like, there are tons of opportunities for where our tax dollars are already being spent to provide more opportunities for more kids in our local communities to participate in sports without these crazy high fees. I'm going back to volleyball. We could just you could go to any club volleyball tournament here, and you ask every one of those girls, where do you go to high school? It's Gorman, it's Meadows, it's Faith, it's Coronado, it's Palo Verde. You are not going to find any of the Northeast schools. You're not going to find it.
2: El Dorado, Rancho.
1: Yep. Nope.
2: Green Valley would probably be.
1: Yep, they have them. Yep, they're there. They're there. Yeah.
0: I don't know. In a way, then, as I call them, the soccer snoots, and I've been around them for 30-plus years, they're getting what they deserve. So you can't compete. And not to make Christian Pulisic the punching bag, but those are often our midfielders and arguably our best players. And he's pretty solid internationally, but he's tiny, gets the crap kicked out of him.
2: And I'll tell you what, there's a lot of money spent in this town. I think it's in February. They come from all over the world for the Mayor's Cup, played up at Betty Wilson right by Cimarron. The world, not just nationwide. Hey, we're going to go to the AAU tournaments that are starting up this summer, basketball, right? You all want to go, or the Peach Jam down in Georgia. They know about the Mayor's Cup in Las Vegas at Betty Wilson, and they come from all over the world.
1: Mm-hmm.
0: I'm going to keep this conversation going for next hour. I'll be the first one to say this. Anywhere in the country. Because as you said, this is all youth sports. So is there going to be a day, if other countries try and develop like they do with soccer, that we won't be the best American football country? Are we the best baseball country anymore? Are we?
1: I don't think we have been for a while.
0: Why is that? Right? No one talks about this with baseball. Why is that?
1: They actually have been talking about it for baseball for a long time. There was a whole movement.
0: I understand the expense of baseball.
1: Yes, right. And building diamonds within the inner cities. That was the thing.
0: You're right. The participation amongst especially African Americans dropped big time. But 25 years from now, because of our stupid system, which is all about profit, we may not be the best at anything.
1: Yep.
0: Well, and we think we're the best and we're exceptional. Are we? Our system sucks.
1: And a total broader view, good public policy, right? My generation loves to crap on the younger generation and say, you got no resiliency. You can't handle adversity.
0: I wonder why.
1: Have we given you opportunities?
0: How'd you learn?
1: Yeah. On the mat, dude. Somebody tried to rip my head off. Yep.
0: I learned playing sports. Yeah. I learned competing.
1: Yeah.
0: Basically leads to everything I do every day.
1: Me too.
0: Everything I do. And you're more successful than I am. This is what I'm doing is dopey. But this is a competition every day. And I learned how to compete by playing sports.
1: I still, all these years later, if I'm got some adversity going, I'm like, I match it up in my mind against some of the hardest things I ever did on the mat or cutting weight is actually off the mat with some of the hardest stuff I ever had to do from a mental strength standpoint. And I still bounce off of that as that experience and be like, oh, this isn't that bad. Whatever I'm going through right now is not that bad. And if we haven't given those kids those opportunities to experience that sort of stress and anxiety and buildup and adversity and the ability to overcome it and push through it and fail at it. I failed at it too, plenty of times. But sports is a safe place to fail. Youth sports is where you're supposed to fail. And then that way you understand how to come back from that. And we're depriving a whole generation of those opportunities.
0: Weak. Will we fix it? Probably not.
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0: 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Don't forget, our Lotus Summer of Fun is upon us. We're giving away a trip every week. This week's trip to Celebrate America 250 is to New York City. Every day we have a keyword we give out. As the number to text in is 702-364-1100, 702-364-1100. Text in the word Breeze, like Drew Brees, but spell it correctly. B-R-E-E-Z-E, Breeze is the word you can qualify with. We're qualifying people every day of the week, Monday to Friday. And then at the end of the week, we will pull for someone to win a trip to New York City. Let's hold off on Miles. We'll get him at 5:05. Miles Simmons from Pro Football Talk will be with us. Yeah, I find this conversation fascinating. And I'm not really a big part of the conversation because I don't have kids. But I did not realize how ridiculous this is, how bad youth sports has gotten. And while we're making it a soccer conversation, why our soccer team doesn't seem to be achieving. Clearly, in that sport, we've got a broken system overall, but in that sport, things are broken. And yet, like I said, Alexi Lalas was up there fighting for hours with people about, hey, capitalism is what it's all about. The people who support soccer should make as much money as they want to. Well, then, the system is not going to work, is it?
1: I got a text from a soccer dad. This sport... Well, soccer is definitely overpriced and keeps a lot of athletes from competing. This year alone will cost us $4,000. It's free for kids in Europe. This sport will never be any good in America as we profit it solely well-to-do program now. The travel and coaches' fees and uniforms, and that doesn't include private training, America's top athletes will continue to go towards football and basketball. I've had coaches from overseas question the lack of participation within the black community.
0: By the way, can I go really conspiratorial? Do you think a lot of parents actually want the entire city's kids competing with their kids?
1: Oh, Steve, when we move...
0: Don't you think they're thrilled that... I just asked you a question, so answer it. But I look at some parents that I know, and I'm like, oh. I don't want to say it, but I'm like, I guarantee your kid kind of sucks. But he's excelling because now that we find out, especially in soccer, that a lot of the kids aren't even getting a chance to play.
1: It's brutal. It's very political. And when I say that, I mean, you know,
0: that's amazing.
1: There is conspiracy. I mean, like I said, I moved from the Southwest to the Northwest, and I won't start naming leagues, but little leagues. And you got over there, and if you weren't part of the clique, yeah, your kid wasn't getting invited to play for the club teams.
0: And I understand basketball has some of these elements. But I still think basketball is the ultimate meritocracy because you don't need much to play and there's parks everywhere. And if you're not a pansy raised by pansy parents, then you wanted to go and play at the best places. And if you're good enough, then you can walk onto a court and stay on the court, right? If you're not good enough, you learn how to get good enough. But I didn't realize they were shutting out this many kids over, you know, thousands and thousands of dollars. I mean, to me, when I was growing up, soccer was... Like, everyone got to play soccer. It wasn't expensive. And there were clubs and all that. And I probably played a little. I don't remember, but I think I played up till I was like 15 or 16. And I was okay. But I can't imagine being a parent. And how depressing is that you have to spend that much money? And then you might have to tell your kid, hey, I can't give you the opportunity to go play soccer.
1: Can you imagine what it cost to play hockey?
0: I've always thought hockey was an exclusionary sport in the United States. And obviously, it's also a cold weather area sport. Now, it's gotten better in places like this because we have more rinks. But I don't know what my parents could afford. I have no idea. Yeah, the equipment. I mean, football's tough, too.
1: Yeah.
0: But football is still fun.